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3: 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So, we have today here with us Nigel Uphill, who is the Chaplaincy and Spiritual Care Manager at LifeCare. Hello, Nigel.
4: Buongiorno, Daniela. How are you?
3: Oh, buongiorno. Bravissimo.
4: Thanks so much for having me.
3: You're welcome. Thanks for coming. Did you do a bit of Italian research or did you just know that word?
4: A little bit, yeah.
3: A little bit. Oh, very good. Bravo. That means very good. Yeah, like bravo.
4: Yeah, thank you.
3: Okay. Chaplaincy.
4: Yeah.
3: We're all, well, a lot of Italians are Christian, sure. Roman Catholic generally, not all the time. Chaplaincy, we have priests, we have fathers. I'm sure you know a lot more than I do about all of this.
4: Yeah.
3: But before, actually, I might just quickly ask you, before we get to everything else, what's a chaplain?
4: A chaplain.
3: Yeah. Right, what cool. is a chaplain?
4: So a chaplain is a person who, firstly, is just a great listener. So we come alongside people in good times and difficult times to give them someone they can trust, who can listen to what they're experiencing, how they're feeling. And then from there, we encourage people to think about what resources they have that can get them through difficult times. You know, what will lift their spirits, what will strengthen them, what gives them hope. That kind of thing.
3: So oh, very
4: it's
3: nice.
4: It's a really special role and I really enjoy it.
3: I can imagine it very much would be. And you'd have to be a very good listener, obviously, and I'm sure you'd hear all sorts of challenging stories. People are going through challenging times all the time, I think.
4: Yes,
3: and many people turn to faith.
4: Sure.
3: Or religion or some kind of spirituality. Some people
4: which is
3: fine too. I think it's really important for people to have something other than just, you know, daily kind of things, something bigger, something grander that can help them through these times.
4: Absolutely, yeah. And so when things are really difficult or when things are changing especially, which is really relevant for aged care, these kind of things come to the surface. So, you know, practical needs kind of present themselves first of all, you know, and that's a big part of what LifeCare does. We offer nursing and home care and all those kind of practical supports. But as an organisation, we recognise that those big changes often come with big feelings as
3: they
4: well.
3: They do, with emotions.
4: And changes in identity too. So we're really interested in what helps a person have a sense of meaning, make meaning of those changes. And like you said, it doesn't have to be a religious faith. People have all sorts of different worldviews and kind of beliefs about how life is and how it could be. And so we start with the person themselves and what's important to them.
3: Very good. Well, I would like to know what your background is.
4: Oh, cool.
3: Yeah,
4: cool.
3: Tell me a bit about yourself.
4: Well, actually, I grew up on a farm.
3: Oh.
4: Between Balaclava and Riverton. So I was the sixth generation of my family there. My dad's family were English migrants. My mum's family were, again, several generations from, German migrants into the Barossa Valley. And there's a bit of Irish blood in there as well. But, yeah, my first 18 years were spent in the country. And then after school, I moved to town, to Adelaide, to go to a Bible college, and I met a girl.
3: Oh.
4: So I met a girl called Belinda, and the rest is history. So,
3: oh, wow.
4: So we've just celebrated our 25th wedding anniversary.
3: Congratulations.
4: Actually, we have 4 kids at school.
3: Wow. Congratulations.
4: And thank you. And yeah, we're really lucky enough to be living in McLaren Vale, down amongst all the vines at the moment. So,
3: oh, beautiful. Yeah. So from country to kind of country.
4: Yeah.
3: Yeah. Yeah. Well, yeah. Very nice. Yeah. It's lovely that, you know, I think it's lovely that people, you know, you look quite youngish. You look younger than me. So,
4: I'm mid-40s.
3: Well, mid-40s.
4: For those listening at home.
3: And you look very good for mid-40s. And it's lovely that, you know, someone can meet Belinda or say the yeah. love of their life early on and have such a successful thing. I'd have a lot of questions about that, but we won't because I'm sure that faith contributes as well to being able to have these kinds of enduring relationships.
4: Absolutely.
3: But that would be a whole other show.
4: Yeah, sure.
3: I'm kind of like a Dr. Phil, Dr. Daniela. But we won't be talking about that right now. So obviously you chose to become a chaplain. Mm. Just very quickly, because I know we've got other questions to get to. That's a school. That's a process. That's a what is that? You study for – what do you do to become a chaplain?
4: Well, I actually spent some time studying youth work and then studied in Christian ministry. It was also about learning on the job, so I spent time in chaplaincy roles in youth justice with young people who've been locked up, and also in disability, and learned a great deal from the people that I spent time with there. So again, spending time listening and responding to people who are going through difficult times, going through questions about who am I right now and what's life going to be like ahead of me. I learned as much from the people that I spent time with as they might have benefited from my company. But yeah.
3: And sometimes it's the privileged, excuse me, it's many of us have a privileged lifestyle without realising that we're actually quite privileged.
4: Yeah, sure.
3: And then when you must meet people that are going through hardship, even as you age, because, you know, we're not at that age yet. We're not 80. We're not, you know, we're still young, and you don't understand until you get there, until you're walking in someone else's shoes. And same, I'm sure, with, you know, correctional facilities and all sorts, you know, or youth that have strayed. And until you sort of take a moment to reflect on how fortunate we are, you walk in someone else's shoes, and then you learn a lot from the hardships they've gone through.
4: Yeah.
3: So back to LifeCare.
4: Yeah.
3: How long have you been a chaplain with LifeCare, and what do you actually do? What's your role in LifeCare?
4: Yeah. So I joined LifeCare 7 years ago in 2019, and I joined as the coordinating chaplain for a team of chaplains who were working in residential aged care, so in the nursing homes. And we were there to support residents, but also their family members and the staff that worked with them. So really special to be spending time with people really in what they would acknowledge as the last chapter of their life. And so that gave me the opportunity to get to know people who were dealing with the question of how do I live as much as possible with however many days I've got left, but also how do I deal with letting go of the life that I've had? What has my life been about? You know, what regrets might I have, or how my relationships, you know, is there the need for forgiveness or reconciliation in some of those relationships? And so we would also work with families. It's often very difficult, particularly for residential aged care, for a family to decide, actually, we've cared for mum as much as we can and now we need some help. And sometimes, there's some guilt attached to that. There's definitely a lot of stress attached to that whole process for the whole family. So we would, spend time with family members. But
3: can I might interject there and translate that into Italian, perché stiamo parlando di una cosa importante che stava dicendo Nigel. 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I was just talking about the, you know, the sense of guilt,
4: yes,
3: which is something really, really difficult to to manage, I think, because there is that guilt. I didn't do enough. Maybe I should have kept them home longer.
4: Yeah.
3: You know, is this the right place to be putting them? Will they be looked after? And that, I do think it's really important. It's, they often say it's the carers or the people that are looking after an aging population, the children or the sister or whoever it is, that struggle, dare I say, just as much, but perhaps in a different way to the people that are actually then fronting a change of life, because you're both kind of fronting that change of life together. It's not just one person.
4: That's right.
3: Yeah.
4: So that's what it was like in residential aged care. But the whole time I'd been talking with our leadership, and they were really keen to answer the question of, well, what about those same needs for our clients who are receiving support at home?
3: Yes.
4: All our home care clients who are also going through those changes, needing extra support, having often unexpected challenges in their health, family trying to work out how do we support that. So there was a lot of encouragement from the leadership of LifeCare to do something about that question. And so I've spent the last, probably 3 years working with others in piloting, offering that same kind of presence and support to our home care clients. And that's been a really exciting thing to get involved in. So I'd love to talk more about that.
3: Yeah, because that's a step before, isn't it? You know, stiamo dicendo non è solo quando uno deve andare in un nursing home or aged care facility, è anche quando le persone notano che c'è il cambiamento già in casa, magari hai bisogno di più aiuto, magari non riesci più a, non so, stirare, fare la lavatrice, stendere gli abiti, queste cose qui. 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So maybe we should talk about what you were going to go on, what not to explain just then, about the services, how you could help someone, and some of the difficulties that people face when their life starts to change at home, because they can't hang the washing out anymore, or they can't, you know, shower themselves or cook for themselves.
4: Yeah, absolutely. So obviously for that person and that family, that practical need for support is really the first set of changes that go on, or someone might have a fall, go to hospital and then come home, need some rehab. But underneath of that, the questions that the person carries with them about, who am I now that I can't do X anymore? You know, I've looked after my family my whole life and I've been the strong person. You know, I've been the one others have relied on, but now I'm the one that's needing help. And some people really struggle with that, to that change in role and that change in identity.
3: And it's often not talked about, I think. Yeah. It's something that's not, and maybe in the Italian community as well, you know, there's this stoic kind of, especially for men,
4: yes.
3: I think.
4: Yes.
3: Yeah, people try and be stoic and just bottle it all up and maybe, I don't know, maybe that's a good thing, maybe it's not.
4: Yeah.
3: But, yeah, people don't talk about it very much.
4: And we find that's often what, like our case managers will talk with our clients, but they'll also talk with the family members, and often it's the family who will say, look, I think Dad needs someone to talk to who's not in the family, you know, someone who's neutral, someone who's from outside that he can be open and honest with, or, you know, or mum. And so we get the privilege of, you know, just gently offering that kind of conversation to somebody, hearing their story. It's such a privilege to hear a person's story. And it can be really powerful for a person to tell their story of the things that they've come through. And we're listening as we hear that story, not just for

0: the events, but also for the meaning they made out of them. What are the values that this person has lived from? What are the other really hard times that they've been resilient through? Because then later we come back to the conversation, well, what's the challenge in front of you now? And what resources do you have? Or what have you learned about grief or about letting go earlier in your life that could actually serve you now, now that you're facing this challenge, or now that you are bereaved because your partner has died, or now that you've received a terminal diagnosis, you know. So one of our chaplains recently, has had that experience where, you can be introduced to a family and to a person who's facing that kind of news, that kind of a change, and over a relatively short amount of time, build the trust with that person to hear their story, to give them the chance to say, actually, I've had a really good life. I've made a few mistakes. There's a person I need to talk to make things right while I still have the chance. And then to come to a point of feeling, actually, I'm at peace. I'm ready, you know, and to follow that person through. Including we often have the privilege to spend time with people in that dying process. To support them, to be close to who they want to be close to advocate for them, to help give them a sense of peace. And if that person does have a religious faith, then they might ask us to do things like pray with them or read something to them that's been significant, or just to sit quietly, and we have the privilege of doing that as well. And then we also have the opportunity to support families afterwards where we can. With that process of remembering and adjusting to the loss of that person too. So we get invited into these really sacred moments in a person's life, and I'm really glad that we as an organisation can meet those really deep needs that are there, as well as those other practical needs that people often need to think of first.
1: And those needs, I think, are just as important as, like you said, you were saying, you know, you can get a rail at home, excuse me, or you can get, you know, the physiotherapist to come in, you can get your meals, you know, prepared for you, or someone to come and do the washing. Sorry. But it's the emotional, the difficulty sometimes to be by yourself and front things. And as you mentioned, sometimes it's better to talk to someone that's not in the family. Nigel stava dicendo che ogni tanto magari qualcuno vuol parlare con qualcuno che non è un familiare, una persona nella famiglia, perché può essere anche più facile a parlare con qualcun altro invece con la tua figlia, con il tuo fratello, con un nipote, perché non hai neanche il giudizio di quest'altra persona. And I think there's something about, I just said in Italian, about judgment and being judged by people that are family members that know you, that perhaps you have a relationship with, and that's why an external person like yourself, obviously then you build a relationship with that person too, which is lovely. But sometimes it's easier to talk to someone who's, I dare say, indifferent. It's not that you're indifferent, but you're not going to get offended. You're not going to get hurt. You know, you're not going to take anything they say personally.
0: Yeah.
1: So it is important to have this service for people that are going through difficult times and change. We will continue this conversation very shortly. Adesso mando in onda un brano e poi rimani qui con noi per continuare il discorso con Nigel Uphill, who's a chaplain at Life Care.

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6: Siete qui alla Radio Italiana 531, io sono Daniela Di Fabio, qui con in studio Sanremo, ho con me Nigel Appel, who's the Chaplaincy and Spiritual Care Manager at Life Care. I wanted to ask you, do you have to be religious to access your support? Because you hear the word chaplain,
7: yeah,
6: and then, or you hear father or sure, priest or, you know, some another term, and you think, do you have to be religious to access yeah, these services? Or what if I'm not religious? Should I still be talking to a chaplain or not?
7: Sure. Yeah, it's a really important question. The short answer is no, you don't have to be religious. But I understand why people associate that with religious faith. It is true that Life Care was established by the Churches of Christ, and it's also true that our chaplains are Christian people themselves and are trained in that religious faith. But the service that we offer is person-centred. So what that means is that we don't start with what I think and believe and what my life is. We start with you. What's your experience? What's important to you? What do you believe? What are your values? What matters to you? That's what we listen for in getting to know in your story, because it's no good me telling you how you should respond to your life from the basis of what I think.
6: Yes.
7: I'm interested in what sense are you making of this experience? What do you draw on? So when we think about spirituality, we think not just about belief, but also what are the things that people do that gives their life meaning, and what are the connections? What's the strength of those connections? So how connected are people to nature? Does that matter to them? You know, so we might talk with someone who used to be a really keen gardener. You know, I spent time with a man who, he was an Italian man, had a that traditional big backyard, fruit trees, vines, veggies. You know, he fed his family and the whole district, you know, from his backyard. And he could no longer do that, and he really missed it. It was like a hunger or a thirst for him. And so I would engage him in conversations about my garden. And so we got into this pattern of talking about what was happening in my garden. He would tell me when I needed to spray the copper on the grapevines. He would talk to me about the peach tree that he planted, and how he got the first stone to plant that stone in his yard, and it gave peaches for his family forever. And we would talk about those sort of things and his memories. We also explore with people what's their connection to creativity, what's their connection to others, so who are the important relationships in their life, and is there connection or disconnection there? What's their connection with their sense of self? And we talked earlier about how as people age and as things change in their bodies, in their life, identity gets challenged. Who am I now that this is the case for me? And then we also explore what's their connection with something bigger than them. What do they believe? So for some people that is a recognizable religious faith, but a lot of people it's not. And we also understand that some people have had a really difficult relationship with religious faith. Some people have, been brought up in a particular faith and then have had a negative experience, or have just found it quite difficult to carry that into their own adult life. And so we don't make assumptions or judgments about that experience. We recognize that even if someone said to me, I'm Catholic, I can have some ideas about what that means for them, but I also can't make a heap of assumptions about what that means. Mm. So I'll be asking questions instead about what does that look like? You know, what practices are still important to them and what isn't important to them anymore? What would that mean that they would need as they approach the end of their life? Are they still connected to the community that they practice that faith in? And if not, then what's the alternative? So one of the supports that we might be able to offer to people who do have a religious faith is if they're no longer able to attend Mass or attend church, some people will ask us, because they know we are Christian chaplains, to read scripture with them or pray with them, which we can certainly do. But to answer your question at the beginning, no, we don't assume that a person has a religious faith. You don't have to have a religious faith. We start with who you are, what's important to you, and we go from there.
6: And that's the beautiful thing, because you sometimes we get scared. Not that we get scared, but someone that's, you know, I know people that are not religious, and sure, as soon as you say priest, Catholic school, Catholic church, mm-hmm, they start to fret like it's a bad thing, or a Muslim, or not just about the Catholic, but they're really anti-religion.
7: Mm-hmm.
6: And that's fine, but this, you know, everyone's entitled to believe, not believe. Yeah. But this is perhaps it's like you said, this is not really you're not offering per se a religious service. Mm-hmm. You're getting to know the person. Perhaps, like you said, the man that likes gardening, mm-hmm, you have a chat about gardening. Mm-hmm. And maybe that brightens his day, because mm-hmm, you're talking mm-hmm about what you're planting, what he's planting, mm-hmm, and perhaps that's enough mm-hmm to put someone in a lighter headspace. Yeah. And so we can't just think, from what I've gleaned, because I know nothing of a chaplain, to be sure, honest. I've never, other than you, I think you're the first chaplain I've ever had a proper conversation with. Right. But I'm learning that it's really not about the religion. So that's something perhaps we could put a little bit aside and look at it as a more of a, I don't know, a well-being, a mental, spiritual, emotional well-being service that you're offering, not necessarily just a religious service where you're sitting there, you can pray, but we're not there to, you know, recite the Hail Marys and Our Fathers if that's not what we're into.
7: Right. Yeah, you've got it. And so actually when we book a visit with someone, so an individual visit, we call that visit a wellbeing support visit. You know, so we recognise that wellbeing is made up of, you know, that physical, emotional, mental and spiritual elements of our health.
6: Mm-hmm.
7: And actually we want everyone to have that kind of holistic approach, so they we know that they're related to each other.
6: Yes.
7: So yeah, that's a great way to describe it. It's about promoting well-being, which also means that we're not just there for responding to distress. We also come alongside people who are like, you know what? I've realized I haven't got a lot of time left. I want to live it really well.
6: Yes.
7: And we're like, excellent. This is an exciting conversation.
6: Yes.
7: What do you want to stop spending your time on? What do you want to start spending your time on?
6: Yes.
7: Who do you want to get in touch with again?
6: Yes.
7: You know, what's on your list of what's most important to you right now? And if I can come along and encourage you or help you connect with someone that can make those things happen, then that's also what we're there for.
6: And like you said about that, you know, that the things that aren't resolved, I found that quite interesting.
7: Yeah.
6: Because people, you know, you go through life and then often something happens.
7: Yeah, yeah.
6: And then there's a lot of stuff that you didn't resolve or didn't clear up, or somebody that you're not talking to,
7: yeah,
6: or I don't know, whatever the situation is, and things maybe you want to resolve them.
7: Mm.
6: I've always thought, I don't always do this, I sound like I'm spiritually evolved, I'm probably a little bit but not that much, but often I'll ask myself, when I make a decision, if I make this decision, can I sit with that and take that to my deathbed?
7: Yeah. Well, yeah,
6: because if I'm okay with that decision and I think that on my deathbed I'm going to be at peace with that decision, so say it's perhaps removing someone from your life, because that's always a difficult thing to do.
7: Yes.
6: For whatever reason, and then you think, but am I okay with that? You know, is it coming from a good place that if I was to pass away tomorrow, could I say that's a good decision?
7: Yeah, yeah.
6: You know, so I'm not always successful. It's just that I try.
7: Yeah.
6: It doesn't always happen.
7: But, yeah, we learn as we go, don't we?
6: But because then you get to your deathbed, perhaps, well, if it's a bed, you never know what's happening, but to those moments, if that's the way your life's going, where maybe you can be a little bit more at peace. I don't know.
7: Yeah.
6: Or then perhaps you're not, and you come and speak to you and you can help us get to a bit more peace. We'll take a moment, metto sulla pubblicità, torniamo tra pochissimo.
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0: 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We have so many questions here that we didn't even get through, but I'm going to skip to a couple. Does it cost anything? Oh, you were, yeah, we were on the same page. Well, there you go. We had a moment. Does it cost anything? Do we have to pay to see you or one of your colleagues?
1: Yeah, no, the individual visits that we offer are complimentary. And that's because as an organisation, we don't want anyone to miss out on that support if they need it. You know, it's something that the organisation funds and supports so that any of our clients who might say, actually, I just need someone to talk to, or family might suggest that, or a case manager might say, this person said this go on, and this other thing go on. Would you like to reach out to them and just offer? Now, some people say, no thanks, I'm fine. That's great. No worries. It's always the person's choice. But for others who say, actually, yeah, I wouldn't mind having a chat with you, then we go out free of charge and we visit people in their homes. And then it's up to the person whether they would like us to come again, or some people will see us sort of two or three times, maybe once a month for a little while, and then whatever was happening for them that they wanted to talk through, they feel like they've resolved that, and they're like, it's been really lovely, thank you for coming and talking to me. I'll get in touch again later if I need to talk with you again, and that's fine. Other people need a lot of intensive support, and we can do that too. But no, the individual visits we don't charge for.
0: That's fantastic, because it's a service that, you know, I think is really, really important.

0: One of the things that we are developing, and we've got one up and running and we're looking to do more, is actually having group social support. So we have a group down in Ranelagh where people come together once a week to have afternoon tea together, but also to have a bit more of a deeper conversation. We have one of our chaplains, Wendy, leads that group. And she'll often start with a poem or a song or a story and get people reflecting and reminiscing about their lives. And they'll pick a theme that helps people describe parts of their story that are really important to them, or what their values are, or how they're dealing with life at the time. And so you get to build over time these really close relationships with people. And a couple of the ladies there say it's the highlight of their week, so they really look forward to.
1: Because there is the, stava dicendo che c'è questo servizio che potete fare in gruppo, dove c'è un chaplain che si chiama Wendy at Ranelagh, I think you said, yeah. 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I was just saying, as you get older as well, my grandma passed at the ripe old age of 94.
0: Wow.
1: Of her friends at her funeral, there would have been five.
0: Yes.
1: Because at that age, you've unfortunately probably lost your sisters, your brothers, your parents, obviously, possibly children, who knows, a lot of your friends. Mm. So as you get older, your friendship group kind of becomes a little smaller just by nature, really.
0: Yeah. And
1: these group sittings, sedute, I don't know what to say, that's how we say it, but yeah, with the group of people might be something nice because you're with people from your generation that may have lived through, well, now we're moving on, but the war, I mean, that's, we don't probably have many of those people sort of left, but you've probably had similar experiences in life.
0: Yeah, absolutely. Yeah, so we really would like to do more of that and offer that to people where they don't have that kind of access. Other things that we are developing as well, and we've been doing this with some people so far, is actually supporting them around advanced care planning. So that's also one of these difficult conversations. Some families get really on the front foot about it. Some people don't. Sometimes people will talk about their funeral arrangements, but haven't had a conversation about what kind of care do I want or not want in those final months or weeks or days.
1: Mm-hmm.
0: So we have a process that we can take people through, again, being someone who's a little bit neutral but can be trusted, to help a person clarify for themselves what are the things that are really important to me as I approach the end of my days. What are the things that I want to have control over or have choices about? What are the things that I want to leave others with the clear directions about?
1: Mm-hmm.
0: And so an important part of that is medical decisions. Now, we as chaplains don't get involved in those medical decisions, but we do provide information for people about advanced care directives.
1: Mm-hmm.
0: Which is a legal process.
1: So advanced care directive for our listeners is with someone who is gravely ill, presumably, and just so we're understanding what we're talking about, and, you know, towards the end of their life, if there are decisions that need to be made that they can't themselves make.
0: That's right, yeah. So you can document in advanced care directive, if I'm no longer able to make my own decisions, in this kind of medical situation, these are my wishes.
1: Mm-hmm.
0: And this is the person that I appoint as my decision maker, substitute decision maker. That's a legal process, and so we don't get involved in the actual documenting of that, but we can have the conversation to help people clarify what they actually think and feel about those things, so they can then go and have that conversation with family, with their doctor, and formalise those wishes.
1: And they are important conversations.

0: Good afternoon on this nice Tuesday in Adelaide. It's almost, it was just after 2 p.m. and you're here at the Health Chronicles with Tito Pignetti, and also on the panel is Daniel Garuccio.
1: Hello.
0: And we've got some special guests. The Health Chronicles is where we explore the real stories behind health, healing and human performance. And today's guests are living proof that transformation doesn't come from where you start, but from the decision to begin. Ash and Kristen, owners of F45 St. Maurice, didn't come from a fitness background. In fact, they started from scratch, studying, learning and building a business while still working full-time in completely different careers. Today, they've created more than just a gym. That's what I love about this. They build a community and they blend strength, mindset, breathwork and holistic health. And they're helping people not just look better, but live better. And that's the most important part. So this is a conversation about growth, courage and what it really takes to change your life from the inside out. So let's jump in. Welcome to the show.
2: Thank you.
3: Thank you. That was a massive introduction. Thank you.
0: No, lovely to have you here. We have a lot of fun on this show, so we're going to have a lot of fun today. We want to talk about in depth about what we do, and like I said earlier, these conversations usually take or have one direction, and then they tend to move into wherever we morph it into. So just enjoy the journey. You both started without a fitness background. How did that shape your identity as coaches today?
2: Well, yeah. Okay. Well, a big part of it, really. Like, I feel like everything that happened before that day when we decided to open up our own studio, it all led to exactly where we were. So from a teaching background, so it wasn't hard for me to I guess morph that into a gym space. Yes. I just had to get the knowledge and the skills about the body. So yeah, that definitely came in handy.
3: For me, Ash, it was completely different. I was still in service, but yeah, completely different. Like being in tire business to going to fitness, I was exercising, but I wasn't into fitness, so it was a complete flip, but it was still aligned with my values as far as service and helping people, and always felt that, and it's just something that happened, and we took it both hands and opportunity that came up, and yeah, here we are 7 years later. So
0: yeah, wow.
3: Yeah. Big journey.
0: Yeah, it is. It is when you change, but it's a very brave thing to do. And a lot of people don't take that step, so it's amazing. We're here with Kristen and Ash from F45 St. Maurice. What internal fears or doubts did you overcome early on? Were there any?
2: There were many.
3: Yes.
2: To be quite honest, we really didn't know what we were doing. Yeah. And there was probably a lot of people in our circle that thought we'd lost it. We thought we're crazy. Why are you taking, such a different path in life?
0: Yeah.
2: Like, when you don't really know how it's going to turn out. And we didn't really know how it was going to turn out.
3: No, we didn't.
2: So we thought we were a little bit crazy too. But there was just this something in us that, just propelled us forward. We had the idea, we had the dream, and we just took step by step. And, yeah.
3: Yes, we did have quite a few questions asked by close family, friends, and we didn't actually have the answers for it, but we just knew that we needed to proceed forward with this idea that arose, and it was a bit of a calling, I suppose, if you're a bit more spiritual, look at it spiritually.
0: Yeah, yeah.
3: A bit of a calling, and we're like, well, okay, why not?
0: Yeah, well, it's not a 7-year reach for the business now. It's going strong.
2: it's going strong.
3: It's going well.
0: Oh, beautiful. Someone said to me once, what other people say about you is none of your business.
2: True.
0: So you need to take that that feedback on. But sometimes you've got to be brave and make decisions. I know I was an accountant. So I left from an accounting background and changed my whole life into practice and teaching and training. And yeah, so it's a leap of faith, and it's a fantastic one. How did your previous career, so you mentioned teaching and tire.
3: That's correct.
0: You got tired of that?
3: Yes.
0: How did it influence, your studio today? Because our previous careers have some sort of bearing on what we do. Each of you, how does it influence you in some way in what you do now at F45?
2: Well, I'm probably a bit bossy.
3: That's true. That is true.
0: Kristen's a teacher.
2: When I tell people that I used to be a teacher, they go, I knew it. That makes so much sense. So I'm sure I get a bit of a bossy voice on sometimes. And I guess just that leadership role and, I guess the
0: How about structure?
2: Yeah, structure. Mm. Structure and organisation, like that was a big thing as a teacher. You know, we had to be, you know, 10 steps ahead all the time, having a direction, having a plan, having to sort of accommodate for all different abilities as well. Yeah. So, yeah, definitely that's been something big for me.
0: Mm. Ash?
3: Yes, for me, oh, wow, that's very different to what I was doing. But also...
0: Can I ask for tyres?
3: Yes.
0: You can give them a plug if you want. Who are you with?
3: I was actually down the road from here, believe it or not.
0: Okay.
3: Literally 640 Port Road. I was up there, yeah. So
0: with
3: my brother. The actual tyre shop is still there. My brother still owns it. But, yeah, as far as that goes, I mean, once again, service, I think that's something that's always been imprinted part of me. When we actually started training at another studio, and what it did for me, and I was like, wow, how could we share this to another community, like take this somewhere else? Like, you know, it's needed. Like, if it's helped me, how many other people can it help? Mm. And so I think that was the main drive behind it. And we had a vision, and it just all aligned the way it was meant to. It was just like time for me to make a change. And something came up with that, and we started looking into it. And before we know it, we were looking at places and, you know, trying to get the lease going, and we're trying to get our PT course going. It was all happening at the same time, along with having a young family as well.
0: It was
3: quite intense, but it's one of the best things that's happened to us. So much growth from it. So
0: yeah, it is growth, isn't it?
3: It is.
0: And look at where you both come from teaching and from ties. A lot of both of those professions are really about relationship building.
3: Yes.
0: You know, you're dealing with customers and relationships, building relationships all the time, which, you know, people don't see that connection into what you're doing. I think with fitness, it's you build a community there, and
2: absolutely.
0: It's about building relationships, and it's a strong part of business, in any business, really.
2: Yeah.
0: Yeah.
3: It is.
0: Yeah.
2: For us, F45 was a happy place, and that was probably where it started. We thought, imagine if we could work and, you know, get an income, you know, provide for our family through working, and I say, quote unquote, working in a happy place every single day. And that was like a dream for us. Like, we would work in a place like this, and we would serve our community, and we would create a happy, safe space that we were involved in. So, yeah, that's kind of where it started.
0: Yeah,
3: absolutely.
0: Nice. Many people walk into gyms and different gyms, and they can already be in a stressed or overwhelmed state. Do you see that often at all? People come in?
3: Always. we could almost say every time, yes.
0: Tell me a bit about it.
3: Well,
0: what type of things do you see?
3: Well, to start off with, we get people come in for a trial and say, we've been driving past here for the past 6 years and I haven't built the courage to walk in.
0: Yeah.
3: And you're like, wow, 6 years. You waited 6 years to do this. So it's that just says it itself, that it takes so much courage to walk into a place. And I think a lot of time... a gym as such is looked at as a very intimidating place, especially if you haven't experienced being in a gym before. And it can be. Like, it could be a bit of an intimidating place, but like where we are, it's slightly different than a big box gym. You know, you don't have a lot of people being big buff guys, or, you know, that's sort of the perception that people get. And so they get that image in their head that they are, you know, going to be intimidated walking into a place like that. But we get people walking in, so we just make sure we're always on it. And also from our own experience as well, you know, regardless of how much you experience it, you when you walk in through that door not knowing what to expect on the other side, it could be quite overwhelming. So we will make sure that we have so many points of contact beforehand by text or phone call and that sort of stuff, make sure we give them as much information as we can so they don't expect any surprises when they come in, but we also communicate between us and the staff to make sure that we are expecting a trialer or someone for their first time to be aware when they do walk in through those front doors that they're welcome, that they felt comfortable, that they are guided, so they don't walk in and have that moment of like freaking out. So have I covered it?
2: pretty much. But it's very normal for people to walk in feeling nervous and anxious. We just expect that. So we try to, you know, have their name ready. You know, when you approach someone using their name, and something that you've, you know, if I've already spoken to them on the phone, I try and bring that in straight away so they feel like, okay, I've got a connection here. And we just stick pretty close to them and yeah, try to build that relationship straight away. Often something that we do is we pair them up with another member, and we pick a member that's, you know, really friendly, really warm, has been there a long time, an F45 OG, and we pair them up with them, and it's just, they take them under their wing, and it's just beautiful.
0: Yeah, I like the way F45 set up, and you mentioned about a safe place, which we'll talk about after the break in a moment. I think people have preconceptions of what a gym looks like, and think it's, you know, one of those weights, you know, just lifting weights, and there's, you know, beef eaters there, and it's a very different concept. We want to talk about that after the break, and really get into that side of it, because I think it's really important for you to explain, you know, F45 and how they work, and how it's different to a lot of other gyms.
3: Yes,
0: and how it can work for them.
2: Definitely.
0: We're here on Radio Italiano with Kristen and Ash from F45 St. Maurice. Daniel's on the panel. We're going to go to a break and have a quick song. We'll see you soon.

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4: 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You probably heard on the break, Pulpo. So, Sul de Noi. So, we saw Pulpo in concerts the other night, and I was just mentioning to Ash and Kristen that he's like a 70-plus guy who rocked it at the Theban Theatre on Sunday night for about 3-odd hours. So,
5: they don't make them like they used to.
4: No. It was a really, really good show. So we're here with Ash, and we're talking about gym. And just before the break, we were talking about, you know, people wanting to feel safe before they go into a gym because there's different connotations in how people think about gyms, especially in the past compared to now. Can you explain a bit what to our listeners what F45 does? How is it different, and how can your clients feel safe from there?
5: Well, F45 is community based. Like that's the foundation of it. It's community based. Mm-hmm. So straight away, people are in a room with people that have the same or similar goals and intentions. It's not an environment where people are trying to be better than each other. Everybody's there for their own reasons. Mm-hmm. And that's always the thing that we hear when people are inquiring. They say, oh, I don't know, am I fit enough? I don't know, I'm really nervous about other people are going to think I don't know what I'm doing or that I'm not fit enough or I don't look right or, all of that. And we always assure them that no one's really looking at you at all. And that's always the first feedback we get is, oh, you're right. Like, everybody was just focusing on what they're doing and they're not really worrying about me and within a few minutes, they do start to relax and calm down. Our trainers are all fully qualified personal trainers, so we have that foundation and that knowledge to be able to support them and make sure that they're, safe with their exercises as well. It's from the top up as well, I think. Like, it comes from us. Like, we've created a place that's safe. We've created a place where no one's judged. Yeah. We create a place where everyone's welcome, so our members follow that through and our trainers follow that through, and it's beautiful. A beautiful space.
6: I think even from our own experience, like I mentioned earlier before the break, that we did train at another studio, and when you do train elsewhere, you sort of look at what they do really well and you take that on, and then what could we improve on. So I think that was a blessing for us to be able to experience that and then bring it into our own studio and mold it into how we wanted to run. So I think just making sure that everyone's on the same page, and it is a place that, like Kristen mentioned, that there's no no judgment, and you actually don't have time, like Kristen mentioned earlier, that you don't actually have time. We're squeezing, you know, an hour and a half workout into 45 minutes, so you can just imagine that there's no time for thought process. It's just literally doing your set, having a quick break, and then moving to your next station. It's just literally just continuously moving, continuously focused on what you need to do, so you don't really have time to even do that. But also at the same time, we want to make sure that there's safety is there. It's really run really well. Like that's going from HQ, the way it's been programmed, the way the movement is. So it's a great product, and we just follow it. So it just works.
4: Yeah, I know that from being a male playing sport. I'd go to preseason training and, you know, push myself to the max, and I just vomit every time. So when I think about going to the gym, I know now my body, and I know that, okay, I need to slowly graduate into it rather than just go full on.
6: Yes.
4: But I know I've been to places where they just push the hell out of you and it's just too much and you feel a bit awkward. So,
5: yeah. That's always a big thing, and across the across our team, we always say, even if they've done other things before, we're like, we just really want you to take it easy for the first couple of weeks, like just like pick up the lightest weights, take breaks when you need to, absolutely no pressure. We encourage people to take it more on the easier side. So we say, as you're exercising, you might even feel like, I could probably go harder than this, but that's where we want you to start from, and then we'll build from there. Just give your body, you know, a good couple of weeks, just ease into it. And by the first month, you'll be ready to start challenging, but we don't want you doing that right away. It's more about just getting the nervous system, you know, used to the environment and feeling comfortable, first of all.
6: Yeah, absolutely. And even if they've done things in the past or they are actually in the still doing things, because the actual workout itself, the format of it, the exercises, everything's so different, you can still feel a bit more surprised about it. So we do tend to say, look, regardless of what you've done before, we just want you to get through the first session. Just whatever that might look like for you. You know your body better than us. Do not need to keep up with anybody next to you or the time. We just want you to finish the 45 minutes first session. Just get an idea of how it is, and then when we feel comfortable, we can push a little bit more.
4: Yeah. Now, most gyms, you go in and either you do your own weights or you have a gym program set up. Can you explain how F45 is different and that's taken care of for you?
5: Yeah, well, we're very lucky to have that all organized for us, like Ash said. So we've got an amazing team and head office. They're world class, so they program everything for us. So it's changed a lot over the years. It's a lot more refined and defined. So we basically get given our program. It's a 12-week program, and it starts at our base phase. So that first 4 weeks is focusing on form. And with each base phase, there'll be a particular group of exercises that we're going to focus on, and then that rotates through so that across the year we've got a different focus all the time. And then we'll go into the build phase for the next 4 weeks, and that's where we start really pushing just that little bit more. And then we go into that last phase where we start to do a little bit of assessment, a little bit of testing, hitting some PBs or personal best. And then once that 12 weeks is over, we go back to base, have a new focus, have new workouts and things like that. So across the year or across that few months, members are getting everything that they need, and they don't need the personal trainer writing up a program. They don't need to worry about anything. It's all organized for them as they come in.
6: Even elaborating on that as far as like weekly goes as well. So we're breaking up into phases, but we also have like weekly. So we got every day is a different workout. So you're actually able to work out every day if you wanted to. For instance, you alternate between cardio, resistant, and then hybrid. So those are alternating days, so you can actually give certain muscle groups a rest while you're working with others, or certain exercises a rest before you go on to the other. And then we do have, even within the phase of that, we got a four-week changeover. So every 4 weeks, the workouts actually change as well, which keeps it interesting, but then also making sure you're working different parts at different stages.
4: Different challenges.
6: So it's like, it's and obviously we have those exercises on the screen as well, which helps at any stage someone's new, they just look at where they are. Oh, what am I doing here? Even though we go through an introduction and demonstration of the exercises, they are able to refer to the TV, go, oh, that's what I'm doing here. So it's fairly well set up.
4: I find that brilliant, and I find that this was the question, well, people used to ask me all the time, like, what, 6 days a week? What are you doing? It's no good for you.
6: Yeah.
4: But the muscle groups do change, and sometimes it's cardio, sometimes it's strength.
6: That's correct.
4: Yeah.
6: Yes, yeah. We do have, so Monday, Wednesday is more cardio focused.
4: Mm-hmm.
6: Tuesday, Thursday, Sunday is more weight focused.
4: Yes.
6: And then our Friday, Saturday is hybrid. So you get a mixed bag, and you know, you get a mixture of everything you want. Yeah. And then obviously that goes down to individuals as well. You know, people do want to just train three times a week, and that's totally fine. Like, it's everyone's different stage of their life, different lifestyle. They might be doing other things outside as well. So it just
5: And it's recommended, you know, in all of our teaching, it's recommended 1 to 2 rest days. But we have members that train every day, and it's for mental health. You know, it's because they need to keep their routine. So what we encourage is that they have sort of deload days or deload weeks. They have high days and low days. So what that means is we're not training 90 or 100% intensity 7 days a week.
4: Mm-hmm.
5: If you're going to train every day, you need to have some days where it's a deload day, or if it's a lighter training.
4: For sure.
5: When you're feeling good, push. On other days when you're not, just pull back a little bit so that you're changing the intensity so that you don't burn yourself out.
4: Which happens, you know, differently for different people.
6: Absolutely.
4: So it's great that they have the ability to do that. Before we go on a break, Ash, just want to. We spoke about earlier about breath work.
6: Yes.
4: Because I know you guys are, yeah, yes. You have many talents. tell us a bit about breath work and regulating the nervous system.
6: Yes.
4: Yeah, tell us a bit about that.
6: Well, I just started attending some retreats, doing breath work just for mental health, and it took me on a journey, and I got curious about it, and I finished my breathwork certification last year, and I'm actually doing my master's this year in Bali, actually in a couple of months, so I'm super excited about that. But I found that helped me in so many different ways, and not just me, like doing a lot of research about it and speaking to a lot of people, it's becoming such a mainstream thing, where it was more sort of just certain people did it. It helps with regulating nervous system, clarity in the brain. There's so many that we can speak of. But it's definitely something that I recommend. And I actually started running some sessions in the studio monthly, which is which is helping people with mental health and everything else.
4: Yeah, nice. We want to get into the health benefits of fitness, mentally, physically, from the body as well after the break. But we are going to take a break. We're here with Kristen and Ash from F45 St. Morris. We'll be back after this break.
6: Thank you.
0: Radio Italiana 531, la radio degli italiani in Sud Australia. 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
4: Welcome back to the Health Chronicles. We're here with Kristen and Ash from F45 at St. Morris, and we're proudly sponsored by Devereux Finance. Please call Dino Penner. I'll go through the numbers later on, and you start to hear some ads from that as well. So, Ash, we talked about your breath work just before the break. And
6: yes.
4: Before we get into some health benefits, Kristen, with yourself, how do you help people reconnect with their bodies instead of fighting against them? Because we do find that people do fight against their bodies, and, you know, say, I can't do this and I can't do that, and they sort of get caught in this lull. How do you help them reconnect?
5: I think it's just the support. Often people need just a little bit of support, and they need to know that, you know, there's someone that's helping them and is going to be there every step of the way. So that's all, you know, we all need just a helping hand sometimes. You know, you need to cross that bridge, and it's like you need to grab a hand and you need to step across. And that's all it really is. It's simple. It's being there. Once they've started their journey, they're completely fine. So it's just having that support and that safety to, you know, give something a go. And it takes 21 days to build a habit. So it's basically that first 3 weeks is all about just doing it, even though it feels really uncomfortable, and having a little bit more support and people encouraging you and asking you when you're coming next and how you're going and following up with you. And, you know, after that 3 weeks, it becomes a daily habit. So just like brushing your teeth, having a shower, you don't really think about that. You just do it, you know, whereas exercise can be quite overwhelming at the beginning.
4: And that's like getting up too. Like, I was going 5 in the morning, so I get up at 4:20, and that becomes a habit as well. It's really, really difficult at first.
5: Yep.
4: And you try to think, when can I make that commitment? When should I start? What's happening in the next few days? Will I get sleep? It's harder in winter. There's a lot of excuses, but once you build that habit, it's you start waking up without the alarm.
5: Exactly. Mm-hmm. And then when you don't, you know, if you miss a day, if you think, oh, you know, I need a bit of extra sleep, I'm going to stay in bed. You know, you get in a mood all day, and you just wish you had have done the workout.
4: Everyone says it. what does actually being fit actually mean to you today, compared to when you first started?
6: Big question. I think fit originally for me was being able to, you know, run 100 meters without, you know,
4: convulsing,
6: being able to, passing out, you know, just being lifting really, really heavy weights without, you know, feeling it. But it's so much more than that. Like, fit and healthy, although they don't always go together, but I think they should always go together.
4: I think statistically it's proved that, you know, if you're fitter, you typically get less sick.
6: Of course.
4: Less chance of disease.
6: Absolutely.
4: If you do get something, there's better chance of recovery.
5: 100%.
4: And so forth. So plenty of stats on that.
6: Absolutely, yeah. But for me today, it just means being able to move. Like, a big saying that I've adapted is movement's medicine. And that's exactly what you just described, that, you know, if you're moving all the time, our bodies are made to move. Like, you know, we go back to, you know, when we were, you know, humans were first on Earth, that's what they always did. You know, they moved all the time. Mm-hmm. They didn't eat all the time. It just, they ate when they could. And, you know, and also having that ratio of, like, you know, work and rest. So, like, movement, and then also just as important to rest, to be able to rejuvenate and regenerate cells in the body and all that. So we got a little bit deep in here, but absolutely. That's in a nutshell sort of what it means to me now compared to what it did before.
4: How about the mindset? You know, people's mindset and fitness and keeping well and healthy. Mm. What have you seen there? Have you seen anything in particular?
5: I think exercise, personally for me, it helped me with my mindset massively. You know, I wasn't confident. You know, there were so many benefits that for me, the mindset, like to be able to walk into a studio, a fitness studio or a gym, and be able to lift heavy weights, you know, that you thought you couldn't. It just gives you that physical strength, but I feel like it gives you an equal mental strength. Every time you break a barrier, every time you hit a personal best, every time a trainer encourages you to try a weight and you do it, and you realize, hey, I actually did that. You get that little feeling like when you're a kid, when you achieve something. And as adults, we all need that. You know,
6: absolutely.
5: So, you know, and even like you talked about before, getting up early and doing, you know, early morning sessions, that was something for me. I've never, ever been a morning person.
4: Yeah.
5: And I had to start training at 5:30 a.m. because I had, you know, a toddler at that time, and I had to get out of the house before everyone else. So, you know, I had to make that something new for me. I had to get out of bed, and it was really, really hard. And I felt half asleep, and I'd go do the workouts and just think, I don't even know what's going on here. But, you know, after a few weeks, a few months, I was hooked, you know, yeah. And my alarm would go off and I'd be bouncing out of bed, and I'd feel amazing for the day, you know. Yeah. And that for me was a big mindset shift, that I could become a morning person and I could exercise in the morning. And that gave me confidence in many other areas of my life.
6: You touched on it, focusing on mentally as well as physically, but it's such a big thing. Like, research shows so much about when we do exercise, it releases these endorphins from our brain to our body, that, you know, the feel-good endorphins. Mm-hmm. And we have all experienced it at some stage of our life. You know, when you lift that weight or when you've run, you know, that amount of distance or whatever it might be, you just get that feel-good. And that's science-based as well. Also just mentally, like for myself, like when I don't do my workout on the day that I'm supposed to do it, missing out, I just feel unbalanced. Like I don't feel grounded. I feel like there's something missing.
4: I was going to ask you that.
6: Have to do it. And you get that mental clarity as well. Like, you know, when you do start in the morning with that routine of exercise, when you get that release of endorphins, that flows and has a ripple effect for the rest of your day. And I find definitely for myself that's what happens. And we continuously get that feedback from all the members that's, you know, when they don't do their workout and mentally on the day, that everything starts to just turn, you know, the other way. So, yeah, super important for mental health.
4: Do you find with the setup that you have that there gives great accountability to your clients? Like, you know, knowing that, okay, I've got to get there because people got to be there or going to meet my friend there.
5: Yeah.
4: And there's that accountability side?
5: Yeah, definitely. Absolutely. Yeah, like we will often, as members are leaving, they'll say, see you tomorrow, are you here tomorrow? When are you going to be here next? And, you know, they'll answer you. But, you know, we forget, but they don't know that. You know, they're choosing to perhaps snooze their alarm or not come in, and then they think, oh no, I told Ash, I told Kristen, or, you know, one of the team, I told them I'm coming. Or, and like you said, the community. So yes,
6: the accountability in the community is like big as well. And the fact, because you've got a booking system, you can see their names being booked in, and you know being in the business for nearly 7 years, we know who trains what day, what time. So when they don't show up, we sort of know, like, okay, it's almost like three strikes. If they don't show up once, you're like, okay, something's come up. They don't show up twice, like, okay, maybe, you know, they run late for work, kids and whatever. And then they don't show up three times, like, hey, okay, all right, something's going on here.
4: Yeah.
6: Let's get on it. So we do actually weekly check-ins. Kristen does that. And a quick text is, hey, we missed you this week. Don't forget to book your sessions in. You know, it's just keeping them accountable. And the fact that we notice it, I think they really appreciate that as well. The accountability is definitely there.
5: I've had people say that to me. Like, I had a lady, she just was not replying to me. It had been months and she was paying a membership, and, you know, we're not cheap, you know, and she was paying a membership, being months, and I'm thinking, I don't know what else to do. I've called, I've messaged, and
4: you wanted to get a value for money.
5: Yeah. Absolutely. And there was obviously some personal stuff going on, and then, like, one day she just responded to me and said, like, thank you, you know, your text means so much to me. Like, when I get that text, it really means a lot more to me than you realize. So, and I just thought, wow, you know, like,
4: yeah, there's other things going on.
5: I thought I was just being annoying and, like, sending these messages and thinking the lady's not responding. But, you know, she was really appreciated. She needed that. She had a lot of stuff going on. And to know that someone there cared and was checking in on her and asking if she was okay, you know, it meant a lot to her. So, and I've had that quite a few times, you know. Sometimes I think, you know, because that's one of my roles each week, I, you know, have a little look and see who hasn't been in, and I check in on them, and sometimes I think, oh, they probably get sick of me doing that, or, you know, they think they're being told off. But, you know, I get people saying that often, like, you know, it means a lot to me that you check in and that you guys notice when we're not here. So, yeah, that accountability goes even further than we think, yeah.
4: Yeah, and I think, you know, we have what we call, as humans, a herd mentality. Mm-hmm. And we have that reptilian brain, which is a fight or flight, and we need to be made accountable, or we are accountable. And you see it with sheep or you know, different herds. If they walk away or move away, they get pushed back in.
6: Yeah.
4: Now, hey, get back here. I think it's accountability that we think we don't really want, but we really need, especially when it becomes discipline.
5: Yes.
6: Absolutely.
4: Yeah, and systems for sure. Have you seen any cases, and I'll put this out there, that in regards to medical health, we're not saying that fitness is going to cure diseases, but have you seen cases, and I've seen them myself, in regards to someone comes back and their blood pressure's down, they're just sleeping better, you know, relationships improve. Mm-hmm. Have you seen any cases like that?
5: Well, I'm looking at one.
4: She's looking at Ash, by the way.
5: Well, he had high cholesterol in his 30s.
4: Yeah.
5: You know, that's pretty much why he started F45.
4: Yeah.
6: Yes.
4: So obviously it all dropped.
6: It did. Yeah, absolutely. You know, I thought I was fit. I was playing soccer, you know, social soccer, nothing serious. But, you know, I was giving it a good shot, and I thought I was fit until I stepped into F45 studio for the first time. And boy, did that test me. Yeah. And first couple of times it was tough. It was really tough, but I wasn't showing it.
5: He didn't want to show me because I was fit at that time. I was a 45er.
6: I did not. But yeah, look, I was hooked, and before I know it, did a challenge. And within that 8-week challenge, back in those days, 8-week challenge, not only on paper, so we obviously body scan you can familiar with, did that and then after, but just the fitness level and the feel good and the whole package, like it just, the clarity, mental clarity, everything changed for me. And like that's just physically, like mentally, but then also on paper, like seeing the changes that happened within that time. And I went hard at it. So I'm like, you know, 100% in. But yeah, got massive results, and obviously that reflected back on the tests as far as that went. So yeah, absolutely, and I'm sure there'd be so many more members that would vouch for that. So.
4: I've seen it myself from you know, people dropping 20-30 kilos, stronger. They're just happy when I see them out.
6: Mm.
4: Blood pressure dropping.
5: Yep.
4: You know, and obviously there's a lot of reasons, but typically if it's got to do with weight and you lose weight, it's going to affect you in a positive way.
6: Yeah. Of course.
5: We get many people, that's their motivation, that they come to us and say, my doctor said I've got high blood pressure, high cholesterol, I need to do something, help me. Mm. And, you know, and that's why they start. We wish that they'd started a bit earlier. They didn't wait for that, but, you know, it's better late than never.
4: There's always an opportunity to change, though.
5: Yeah.
4: I think change is challenges, and I think the environment you provide is a great support to begin something like that, because you do have the scans as well, don't you?
6: We do.
5: Yeah.
4: Where you can scans and see, there's a good comparative analysis.
5: Yeah.
6: Absolutely.
4: So where you start, where you can get to. We're going to have a quick break. I just want to thank our sponsors, Devereux Finance. Per soluzione finanziare su misura, chiama Dino Penna allo 0403-035-651. 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
4: 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Have a listen to it, pass it around, and enjoy it. This has been a great conversation. I want to ask you about the shift in what people are coming into the gym for. For example, when I was 15, 16, we had a gym at school, and I just pumped weights to, you know, look bigger and good, and, you know, had no programming or anything like that. How's the aesthetic part change? Is it still there, or is it more stress relief, or is it a combination? What are your thoughts?
5: I feel like for us at F45, it's definitely shifted. A lot of people will, yes, they'll come and exercise so that they can enjoy lifestyle like we talked about earlier, so they can eat the foods they enjoy and have the lifestyle they want without feeling guilty because they're doing something good for themselves, they're exercising. So that's a big part. But I feel like the biggest part is probably mental health.
4: Mm.
5: So a lot of our members come in for that reason, whether it just be simply stress management, you know, because, you know, their lives are stressful, business, job, family, etc. But we
4: a
5: have
4: lot of that going around.
5: What was that?
4: A lot of that going around.
5: A lot, yeah. So, you know, and that's what they're using it for, a tool for stress management. And we have many people who are suffering anxiety and depression, and that's their, you know, that is their medicine every day. That's why they come in, you know, to release the endorphins, to, you know, bring down that cortisol, bring down that adrenaline. So we've seen a massive shift, I think.
6: Yeah, I think just the awareness around it, as far as sort of all the aspects that Chris had just described, we live in a fast-paced life with, you know, so much pressures from all different directions coming at us, you know, all these flashy things through socials, through everything, and we can't help you humans, and we can only handle so many different things. But yeah, having those pressures, and we're continuously living in a state of, like, what they call as a sympathetic nervous system instead of parasympathetic, being rest and digest. And I think exercise is a massive, massive tool to be able to just shift those energies around and, you know, come back to self and go back. Yeah, so I think that's a massive part of it.
4: Yeah, big change, yeah. But a good change, I think.
6: It is.
5: Really
4: with mental
5: change.
4: Health, yeah.
5: Yeah.
4: Because it was all pushed aside before. So.
6: Absolutely.
5: Exactly. Yeah. And people know that now too. Like, you know, like you said, it wasn't really a known thing, but people verbalise that to us and they let us know why they're there.
4: Yeah. You'd never tell anyone in my day when I grew up.
6: No,
4: absolutely. I'm a bit older than you guys, but yeah, would never have told that.
6: No, absolutely.
4: You've been in the industry for 7 years now and obviously training even beforehand, but are there patterns or traits that you see in people that succeed versus those that struggle? Can you go through those?
6: I'll go. Yeah. I would say showing up.
4: Yeah.
6: All right. So as humans, we tend to, especially in modern days, we attach to results and seeing results. And if you don't see results instantly, we tend to just throw in the towel.
4: A quick fix.
6: Yes, quick fix. And that's how it's been, advertised to us. But people that show up continuously, regardless of the results, just showing up. And I read somewhere that the difference between a person succeeding and a person that doesn't succeed is showing up even when they don't see the results.
4: Yeah.
6: Because they're only a step away from seeing that. So, yeah.
4: It's about, and it's my biggest saying always is, whatever you do in life, you want to do it good, just do it frequently and consistently.
6: Yeah. Absolutely.
4: And don't worry about the results.
6: Yes.
4: That'll happen
6: as
4: a process. Yeah.
5: Exactly. Consistency is key. And that's, you know, we've taken people through many 7 and 8 week challenges over the 7 years. We've seen massive weight loss, you know, muscle gain, changes in mental health, physical health. And people will come out at the end of it and say, I've totally changed my life. I've totally changed my lifestyle.
4: Yeah.
5: At the beginning, they're really struggling to eat well. They're struggling to exercise. And just through that 8 week or 7 week program where we sort of scaffold them and we support them to make small changes, and then they go from there. So often people will take on too much at once. That's a big one. And then, like Ash said, you don't see the changes, and then it's too hard, it's too difficult to maintain. So we're really about encouraging people to make sustainable changes and small changes, and then go from there. So we recommend that they pick three goals for, you know, the 7 or 8 weeks, something that's achievable. We sit down with them and help them select the goals too, to make sure that it is something achievable.
4: Yep.
5: And it's going to depend on their lifestyle, how much time they've got, how much commitment, what their goals are. And then, you know, hopefully that 7-8 weeks they achieve that, and then we go again. What's next? What's next? What's next? So often it's two things. It's the consistency, like just like Ash said, just showing up. But then it's also about, you know, picking some sustainable goals and intentions and habits. Not picking things that are too hard, or, you know, that it's not going to work very well, because that's what will, you know, hold them up. It'll be too hard and they'll just give up completely, and we see that a lot.
4: Yeah, absolutely. And that's the whole thing. The whole key is that you want them to keep going. I find that people that some people are motivated by an event. So I'm going to get married. I need to look good.
5: Yeah.
6: Yes.
4: But then they stop right there.
6: Yes.
5: Yeah.
4: And yes. I see that as a – it's good that they're doing it.
6: Yeah.
4: But I see it as a really – what's the word? Not scary, but dangerous.
5: Yeah.
6: It is.
4: Dangerous habit.
6: Having an end goal and then not having anything else.
5: An internal goal. That's the thing. When you're looking for an external thing like that, that's exactly what will happen. People will just fall off the bandwagon because they've got the external thing and it's done. It's got to be for internal reasons that you're exercising.
4: Yeah, that's right. It's got to come from the inside rather than the outside. We could go on for – I've got so many more questions for you. We could do another show. But do you want to give your studio a plug? Please.
5: Definitely.
4: Like you to.
5: So F45 St. Morris. So we're at 221 Glenburn Road, St. Morris. We are offering trials at the moment. So anyone that is nervous to start, afraid, have never exercised in their life, we absolutely welcome you. And anyone that is exercising already but just wants a bit of a change, we have a beautiful welcoming studio, a fantastic team. We've got 7 years in the business, so we know what we're talking about. We've helped hundreds of people. 0413142261 is our business number. So send us a text and let us know.
4: Just say that again.
5: 0413142261. Just send us a text and we can organise a no obligation trial. What have you got to lose?
4: Yeah.
6: And if you
4: just wait,
6: if you guys are just sitting there listening to this and you think this is a calling for you guys, please walk in through those doors. Don't leave it for 7 years.
5: Yeah. If not now, when?
4: Absolutely. And if you want to go in for one of these free trials, these guys sit next to me in the studio are so calm, and they will look after you properly. What a powerful conversation. Ash and Kristen remind us that health isn't just about reps, sets or results. It's about connection to your body, your mind and your environment as well. From starting with no foundation to building a thriving community grounded in movement, mindset and meaning, their journey shows that change is always possible. If there's one takeaway today, it's this. You don't need to have it all figured out. You just need to start.
6: Absolutely.
4: This is the Health Chronicles, helping you understand your body, your mind and your potential. And remember, health is not something that you get straight away. It's something that you build.
5: And health is wealth.
4: And health as well. Thank you to Devereux Finance for your brilliant sponsorship. I want to thank Daniel on the panel.
15: Thank you.
4: He's taking care of us here.
5: Thanks, Daniel.
4: And I want to thank Ash.

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1: Buongiorno Santa.
0: Come stai?
1: Bene, grazie. Have you finished your introduction?
0: That was have I finished what?
1: Your introduction.
0: Not quite.
1: Not because, of course, Santa, I was going to say, è per noi un grande piacere essere con voi oggi.
0: Yes.
1: Always.
0: Sempre.
1: Oh, nice.
0: E come appunto ha detto Pita, è molto bello essere con voi. 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Radio Italiana 531.
1: That's
0: la vostra
1: it.
0: Radio.
1: That's it.
0: Yes. E il nostro numero telefonico 8340 7700, e durante il nostro tempo insieme ci sarà tanta bella musica e naturalmente tutte le notizie dei nostri sponsors, e poi si parlerà un po' di questo, un po' di quello ed inoltre l'almanacco. 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
1: You know, I've been very disappointed in the last few weeks. In
0: yes.
1: fact, the last month or two, because the particular almanacco website that
0: it's
1: I used to
0: anymore.
1: Access, it's disappeared. And I keep trying to find it, and I keep getting told by Mr. Google or whoever, you know, that I'm being told by the intelligence online that, oh, yes, it's there, but maybe it's just offline for a while. Well, it's been offline for months. So I haven't been able to find, you know, if someone had a birthday today, what song they had just released or
0: yes,
1: whatever.
0: I
1: can't find. So I'm going to keep searching. So we just have... We've got general music at the moment, and
0: I'm sure it's beautiful Italian music.
1: Well, it is, but I've got some disco today.
0: Wow, are we dancing?
1: Well, I just felt like the weather is so nice, not that that means anything at all, Santa, no. But it's just disco. I don't think disco ever died.
0: Oh, I don't think it will die.
1: I think everyone somewhere likes a little bit of disco.
0: Yes, and it's interesting how from time to time I can't remember what I was listening to the other day.
1: Mm-hmm.
0: And there was this very old song, that I was a 60s song, I think,
1: mm-hmm.
0: that had been redone.
1: Yes.
0: And it's in a different... I mean, the song is the same, but they add and they take away, and there is more a bit of more the beat or whatever.
1: Yeah.
0: And I never expected for that particular song to actually be of interest to young people today.
1: But it is.
0: Yeah.
1: Yeah, they take it and we say, hey, you don't know about that song. That was way back, you know, so long ago. I'm waiting for songs like... Now, I'm not meaning to be rude here, but I'm waiting for something like Ave Maria to be turned into a disco
0: song.
1: Just
0: with a beat.
1: Because, you know, I think there might have been, imagine back then when it was, no, let's not go there.
0: You can
1: imagine, you can put disco to anything.
0: Oh, I think you can, yes, I think you can. If you know what you're doing.
1: I think so.
0: So what are we doing, what are we starting with this morning?
1: Well, it's not quite disco, but it's a bit of Mina.
0: I like Mina.
1: Perfetto non so. It's kind of not disco, but it's got a nice little beat to it.

0: So what do you think of this song?
1: It's a beautiful song, and like always, because Mina has some songs that where she really shows off what she can do with her voice, and I think this is one of those songs.
0: Well, I think this is the one that's played in the disco at 4 in the morning.
1: Yes.
0: When everyone is completely...
1: Yes.
0: And
1: wiped.
0: Can you see the guy with the broom? He's sweeping up the cups around the bodies.
1: Around the people.
0: Around the people.
1: That are still hanging
0: out.
1: And
0: she's just in the corner just saying, oh, what a night.
1: Yeah. Yeah. Yes, you can actually. Good imagination, Peter.
0: Sun is coming up just like now.
1: Not yet.
0: Actually, it's quite dark this morning.
1: It is quite dark. I'm not sure what time the sun is coming up, but it won't be long now.
0: Won't be long.
1: And it's nice when you can see the pink.

0: I have to say...
1: Perfetto non so, yeah. Una canzone che non conoscevo di Mina, è molto diversa da tutte le altre, che ne dite? Yeah, I think it's a song that I did not start with, not that I know all the songs, but it was quite different from some of...
0: quite
1: song.
0: Different. I think everyone's just rolled over in bed and gone back to sleep.
1: Now wake up, wake up, wake up. So the sun is rising at 5 to 7 this morning. So It won't be long that we can
0: A minute or two, that's all.
1: We might be able to see a ray piercing through those heavy clouds. Because today, Peter, we're expecting a 75% of rain. So
0: that much? Really?
1: Yeah.
0: Oh, gosh.
1: So there you are. It doesn't look pretty, but like we said, the rain is very, very important.
0: All right, give us a rundown a little bit more of the rest of the weather.
1: Okay. 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Peter, we have to wait until Tuesday for some sunshine.
0: Oh no!
1: Yes, Monday perhaps there will be some.
2: Okay.
1: But full sunshine, according to the weather report, is on Tuesday.
0: Do I still need to wear my sunscreen? Do I need to slip slots?
1: Actually, it's interesting because they reckon, the experts say, that sunscreen should be worn all the time when you go out of your house.
0: Is that right?
1: Yeah, even in winter, because it's not just the sun that can do damage, but there is also the wind that can be really bad. So, going out.
0: So, who says that you should wear? Is this the manufacturers of the sunscreen? They would say 24 hours a day. You should wear it inside as well.
1: Well, I don't know about inside. It depends on the lighting you have. But, yes, they reckon that you should, because in Australia it's really bad with skin cancer. And speaking of skin cancer, apparently there's been a breakthrough. They may have found some ways of helping people with that problem, something new that wasn't available before.
0: Well, that's good. Any scientific or medical research that gives, you know, further development.
1: Always welcome.
0: But, you know, it doesn't stop, and I've seen it in the last week down on the beach when the sun's been out. We still have people
1: are
0: just trying to fry themselves.
1: Sunbaking.
0: For some reason.
1: And the worst thing is when they put oil on their body.
0: Oh, yes.
1: Because of the sun when it's hit.
0: Well, you know what happens?
1: Fries it.
0: You know what happens to the chicken fillet when you put a little bit of oil on it? To the cotoletta, she fries up real nice.
1: Very true, Peter. We should be a little bit more thinking about our health, yes. Hey, especially in Australia. But, you know, a lot of people that come from Italy, they think it's like it is in Italy. Nah, don't worry about it. I go out in the sun, midday, 1 o'clock, stay in the sun. And you try to tell them that in Australia it's different. In fact,
0: particularly if they're from northern Italy, they shouldn't do that.
1: Absolutely not. That's
0: susceptible.
1: True.
0: You southerners, though.
1: Oh, yes.
0: You have wonderful olive skin.
1: Yeah, so to protect us from the sun.
0: Yeah, but it doesn't always work like that.
1: But it's interesting how a Chinese person that we know came down with skin cancer, and he was blaming the Australian son. He came to visit his son.
0: I thought you were going to say he's never been to Australia.
1: Yes, he came to Australia. He lived here for about 6 months, I think, or 12. And even though he was told by the son, Dad, you just cannot go out and about like you do in China.
0: That's right.
1: Because our son is bad. Then he comes down with skin cancer. He went back to China and he was very upset that the Australian son did that to him. I'm sure that it's a combination of things.
0: I'm sure.
1: Because not everybody comes down with skin cancer.
0: Yes.
1: But we know it's bad to be in the sun. Therefore, we have to be very careful when we go out.
0: It is important to get a little bit of sunlight, though.
1: It's
0: vitamin D,
1: yes.
0: Very important.
1: We need that D.
0: You do need to get out just a little bit. Be protective, of course.
1: And protect yourself.
0: Yeah. Okay, let's get a little, this is a very quick Who We Are. Back in a second.
1: Okay.
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0: Absolutely. It's not only the best of Italy, it's the best of South Australia.
1: Oh, South Australia, right. Yes. Well, I think that it might have meant the best of Italian songs.
0: I think so. Well, I want to go to one of my favourite Italian artists.
1: Yes.
0: And I know that you understand why I like this person. This is Ornella Vanoni.
1: Yes, she's.
0: And she, La Punta Mente is just one of my most favourite songs. Don't have that song from her this morning. I have a different song.
1: Oh, but what song have you got?
0: I have Mi piace far amore al pomeriggio.
1: Le piace fare l'amore il pomeriggio.
0: That's what I just said, didn't I? I hope I did.
1: No, I just wanted to know whether it was Ornella Vanoni that loves fare l'amore al pomeriggio, or you like fare l'amore al pomeriggio.
0: Well, she liked it too.
1: Oh, is it? Yeah. So you both like it.
0: But look, I was going to tell you something about her that you don't know.
1: Okay.
0: Okay.
1: Maybe.
0: Oh, you're going to say, yes, I knew that. Vanoni iniziò la sua carriera artistica nel 1960 come attrice teatrale. 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
1: Bravo, Peter.
0: Yeah.
1: Bravo.
0: So that's you didn't know that, did you?
1: I did.
0: Ah, yes.
1: You're not telling me anything new about that. Was nice of you to refresh my memory.
0: Okay, well, it's a beautiful song. Let's see.
1: What's it called?
0: Mi piace fare l'amore al pomeriggio.
1: Mi piace fare l'amore al pomeriggio.
0: You got it.
1: Peter, it should be always nicer to make love. It doesn't matter if it's afternoon or morning or night.
0: True.

0: Hey, did you like that? I like
1: that.
0: That was nice.
1: Really nice.
0: Well, that was from a little bit of disco 1970s. It was light disco. Like that.
1: That's very true.
0: So what have you got?
1: I've got something about this girl. We're going back to the 4th of May.
0: May the 4th be with you.
1: Yeah.
0: It's Star Wars, like that. But that's 2 days ago. That's done now.
1: Let's go
0: back. So we're going back to May the 4th. How long ago?
1: 1976. So it's 50 years ago.
0: Yes. Mm-hmm.
1: There was an article in the paper talking
0: about... Did they have newspapers back then?
1: I beg your pardon?
0: Did they have newspapers back then?
1: They did. The advertiser, I think it was called the News back then.
0: Oh, this might have been a story from the News. Remember remember the News? That smaller paper
1: smaller
0: in
1: version.
0: The afternoon?
1: Yep.
0: Yeah.
1: And at that stage, a young girl called Kathy De Pasquale of Seacom Gardens.
0: Yes.
1: Chose...
0: Hi, Kathy, if you're listening. Buongiorno.
1: I beg your pardon?
0: Hi, Kathy, if you're listening.
1: Oh, hi, Kathy, yes. So she was chosen as the fourth member of the Australian team for the Women's Chess Olympiad to be played in Haifa, Israel at the end of October.
0: Chess player?
1: Yes!
0: Wow.
1: Wow.
0: And she was playing in a chess Olympiad in Haifa in Israel.
1: Yes.
0: Wow.
1: At age of 16 in 1976.
0: Oh, she's only 66 now. So I was thinking this is an older person. No, she is around.
1: She's got married and his surname now is Chua, C-H-U-A, by memory.
0: Mm-hmm.
1: And she became a writer.
0: Oh.
1: So she's written some books.
0: But she was obviously a really good chess player.
1: Yes. Mm. So Kathy, 16, has been playing competitively for 5 years. So she started playing chess
0: at
1: 11.
0: Yeah, that's not long.
1: And she is the South Australian Women Champion. And in January, the article goes on, January was third in the Australian Championship in Brisbane. She is the first South Australian to have been selected since the Olympiad started in 1957 in Emmen, the Netherlands.
0: Well, there you go.
1: So,
0: is there a picture of her?
1: There is a picture of her, but it's a picture of when she was 16. See?
0: Oh,
1: lovely young girl.
0: Very serious in front of the chessboard.
1: Well, I don't think you see it in front of a chessboard and you laugh.
0: No.
1: You have to concentrate.

0: Hey, so did you enjoy that?
1: I certainly did.
0: That girl who was the really lead good, singer there.
1: Very nice group.
0: Well, she sounded, she had in that very high register, she sounded so much like you, Santi. That's what you sound like in the choir. You've got that. That's it. You see, I told you. You had a career here. You could have been the front woman for Mattia Bazar.
1: Mattia Bazar.
0: There you go.
1: I suppose they're in Italy. I'm in Australia. I missed out.
0: Well, if ever they came and did a show at the Thebe Theatre, you could say, I'll front.
1: Yes,
0: I'll be
1: coming
0: up there for you. I'll help you out.
1: Allora, carissimi amici, 6 maggio, sono già le 7:27 di questa mattina e diamo un po' un'occhiata all'almanacco di oggi. 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Now, Peter, today we remember the inauguration of the tunnel between England and France.
0: The channel.
1: Channel.
0: Yeah,
1: it's a channel.
0: But the tunnel under the channel,
1: water.
0: Under the channel,
1: yes,
0: became known as the channel.
1: It became known as channel.
0: Channel. Ch for, got it? Have you got it? Tunnel, but over the, under the channel, the English channel.
1: The English channel between France and, it's the tunnel under the channel.
0: Became the channel.
1: Okay.
0: So how many years ago?
1: Have you been on it?
0: No.
1: No.
0: I'm a bit worried about it. I reckon I'd get halfway and I'd go, I don't want to be here.
1: Apparently you don't even know.
0: No, you don't.
1: I was talking to someone who actually has been on it.
0: Yes. On the train, probably.
1: On the train. Yes. Mm-hmm. And you don't even know you're underwater or something.
0: Do you know what?
1: It's all dark, but there is lights on, and I think
0: you don't think about the fact of all that water on top of you.
1: No, you don't.
0: Because you're like in a submarine.
1: This is underwater.
0: I'm always in awe at when they were digging. They began both sides.
1: I don't think there was any digging there. They were building.
0: But it's a tunnel. You have to dig.
1: It's not on the bottom of the sea, is it?
0: No, it's under. It's under. Tunnel. Yeah. Oh, goodness. I'll draw pictures for you later
1: okay,
0: on.
1: Okay, I'm looking forward to your...
0: gee whiz. But I'm amazed at how they can start opposite each other, you know, many tens of kilometres apart, and they end up meeting at exactly the right point.
1: Yes.
0: I think those people are very clever how they can
1: do that. Oh, I mean, amazing. We were talking about that, about the tunnels that are crossing the Alps.
0: They are major tunnels. They are huge.
1: You know, from Italy to France to Switzerland.
0: Mm.
1: They started one side, and it was all done with a pick. It wasn't back then.
0: And a shovel.
1: And shovel.
0: You've got a pick and shovel.
1: I mean, there was no computers and machines that did it.
0: How they did it is just awesome.
1: And they did it.
0: Yeah.
1: And it's just incredible.
0: Yeah.
1: And this... it's the between England and France. Mm. It's the longest in the world underwater.
0: That's amazing.
1: So that's a really something. But
0: it's interesting. You say from England to France. If you were a French citizen, wouldn't you say from France to England?
1: Of course, I would. Mm. I wonder who thought of it. If it was a cooperation.
0: Oh, it has to have been.
1: It would have been.
0: Yes.
1: But who did think of the... let's do this.
0: Did you know that... you probably didn't know this, but this is fact. Look it up, folks, and you'll find this. That Napoleon Bonaparte, the original Napoleon Emperor...
1: Was there another one?
0: He had planned... Yeah, there were three Napoleons.
1: Oh, sorry, I didn't know that.
0: Oh, goodness. Come on, up with your history.
1: The teacher.
0: Napoleon had plans... To build a tunnel.
1: Really?
0: Yes. Of course it never happened.
1: Of course
0: but
1: not.
0: He had these plans. How interesting. I'm sure. But lots of people had plans.
1: Are you kidding me?
0: No, he had plans.
1: Oh,
0: a bit like Leonardo da Vinci had plans to build a helicopter.
1: Yes.
0: Didn't happen. Well, as far as we
1: know.
0: Well,
1: there's a big difference between Bonaparte and Leonardo da Vinci. Huge difference.
0: Just a bit.
1: But I'm actually glad that there is this tunnel because last trip that the boat did from England to France and it sunk. And a young couple that we knew that lived in England, we knew the grandparents that lived next door to us, they were going on their honeymoon and they died.
0: No.
1: In that last trip on...
0: you are being serious here.
1: Oh, I am being serious, unfortunately.
0: A couple passed away.
1: The father of this guy was the head representative of Australia in England. I'm not sure exactly what was his title.
0: Mm.
1: But from Australia, he was sent, Australian government sent him to... England, because we have, it wasn't an ambassador, but it was the head of whatever.
0: Someone in the diplomatic corps.
1: In a diplomatic corps.
0: Yeah.
1: And it was his son and the grandparents.
0: Oh my goodness.
1: The grandparents used to live next door to us.
0: Oh, that's sad.
1: That was a tragic, very tragic.
0: Well, look, if you could say a positive, and I know you can't, at least they both went.
1: Yes.
0: One didn't survive.
1: One didn't survive, which is, yes, I suppose that's a good, yeah.
0: Oh, dear.
1: Yeah, yeah. Not for the family, perhaps, but for them. Mm.
0: So now you can go in a tunnel that you just
1: hope. Now you go in a tunnel and hope it doesn't leak.
0: Hope it doesn't leak. That's the thing.
1: It doesn't spring a leak. Oh, dear me. Okay.
0: Before we go on, I'm going to interrupt you because.
1: Yes.
0: I think.
1: You interrupted me before, but that's okay. You can do it again.
0: Please be quiet. I want to interrupt you. We're going to interrupt.
1: We have to do the 7:30
0: our regular
1: publicity
0: program because we've got important people waiting for us.
1: Absolutely.
0: Here they are.
1: More important than us.
0: Yes. Much more.
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0: Okay.
1: Hey, that was Enzo Carella. Enzo Carella with Barbara. And it was a little disco-ish.
0: Yeah, it's just nice. I like it. It kind of grabs you and you want to move it with the music.
1: Yeah, but not too much.
0: Not too much.
1: Because we don't want to do anything to our hips.
0: As opposed to this stage in our lives, we're better off with this than the twist or the rock and roll.
1: We could do it gently.
0: Just gently.
1: You need gentle movement.
0: Gentle does it.
1: Don't just sit. You've got to actually sit and do something.
0: No, absolutely not. Little, because if you don't use it, you lose it.
1: You know, I'm doing roll my ankles while I'm sitting here.
0: You do?
1: Yeah.
0: That's good.
1: You know, just a little bit of stretching. Try scrunching up your toes.
0: Hope
1: that they return to the normal position.
0: Mm-hmm. Lift your feet off the ground
1: on your toes. A little pump the calves.
0: It's good for your calves.
1: We're exercising in the morning. We're doing ourselves good.
0: Oh, absolutely. Always.
1: Just get up and move.
0: Yeah. Now, Peter, we continue with the Almanacco. And Penny Black, primo francobollo emesso al mondo in 1840.
1: And if you had one of those now,
0: millions
1: of dollars.
0: Yes. Can you believe it?
1: I can.
0: I wonder what they do before that, because... Allora, carissimi amici, nel 1840, Penny Black, primo francobollo emesso al mondo, per risolvere l'annoso problema del recapito della corrispondenza, perché le lettere si mandavano ma non si ricevevano, non lo so esattamente cosa facevano, però... 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That was really interesting because before that letters were going missing. I don't know if they had postcards back then, but it was a teacher and a political person called Roland Hill that invented the francobollo, the stamp.
1: I think that's very clever.
0: Yes. And today, I don't know how much it was back then.
1: How much are regular stamps today? If we stamped an, is it about $10? Is that what a stamp is?
0: Oh, come on, don't exaggerate.
1: What?
0: I think is to send dollar, a letter within Adelaide, it's about $1.70.
1: Is it? I haven't bought a stamp for a very long time. The only time I think I've bought stamps in the last couple of years have been for Christmas cards. You know,
0: But now you don't even send them anymore.
1: Well, some people do.
0: You do?
1: Yes.
0: Oh, that's nice, Peter. Because a lot of people just send a message or email.
1: Yes.
0: Facebook. Now, Facebook is for everything.
1: Well, stamps, they will go down in history. So in hundreds of years' time, those stamps will be very valuable.
0: Yes. Yeah. I do have some stamps that are about 50 years old. I should go to a...
1: Maybe in your collection you've got one of those Penny Blacks.
0: I'm not that old, Peter.
1: No, but you might have one in your collection, not one that you use.
0: Excuse me.
1: Goodness.
0: Now, I don't know. I think a lot of us get fascinated by the stamps.
1: Yes.
0: Some of them are really beautiful.
1: Oh, they are. Yeah. Look, there was a time in the... As a child in the 60s, I collected stamps. Yeah. And you could get stamps from all over the world. And it was like a travel magazine. You know, you would get stamps from Bermuda in the West Indies. And they'd be, palm-fringed beaches and so on.
0: And when there is a special stamp issued because it's the centenary of this and whatever.
1: See?
0: Yeah, always it's beautiful. Hmm. I think we have a more publicity.
1: Oh, I suppose we do. I don't think there's any stamps for sale.
0: No, I don't think there isn't.
1: Hey, we're going to go to a song after our publicity just coming up. And that's going to be from Umberto Tozzi.
0: Oh, what's he singing?
1: Well, he's...
0: Gloria!
1: No. He's going to sing Qualcosa Qualcuno.
0: Huh?
1: Qualcosa, qualcuno.
0: That's a beautiful song.
1: Is it? Mm. You don't know it. You're just saying
0: I
1: that.
0: Do.
1: Do you?
0: I do. I might not know all the words, but
1: well,
0: I know.
1: I've got to tell you, it's sad news for Umberto.
0: Oh.
1: Un tour finale per celebrare 50 anni di carriera. 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
0: Bravo!
1: So, you know, 50 years. And did you know?
0: He's close to a one part of his life.
1: Yeah.
0: And
1: if you could get there tonight in Paris.
0: Tonight is the night.
1: Tonight in Paris. What is it in Paris now? About 11 o'clock
0: eight
1: at night?
0: To the fifth.
1: No, so it must be the tomorrow night, in 24
0: tomorrow
1: hours.
0: Tomorrow night.
1: He has a concert in Paris. Tickets, €28.
0: Really?
1: Yes. €28. And I'm thinking, hang on.
0: What?
1: Hang on. That's not very much money.
0: No, not at all.
1: For a concert ticket. But I had a look. Yes. 28, general admission, €28.
0: Yeah, but that's Europe.
1: Yeah. So when they come to Adelaide, what's this?
0: It's 280.
1: It's €128. I mean, yes, yes. What's this? Anyway, so he's having a concert. He's doing his farewell tour around Europe. And that's
0: to
1: it.
0: To thank his listeners.
1: Yeah. In 2026, ha un significato speciale. Segna il 50 anniversario di Donna Amante Mia,
0: yes.
1: Il primo grande successo che ha lanciato la sua carriera nel 1976.
0: Yes. And he's a very good artist.
1: He is. Well, okay, he's going to follow very soon.
0: Yes. A proposito,
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0: Well, there is Umberto on his farewell tour.
1: Yes. Congratulazioni.
0: Have you done a farewell tour?
1: I haven't even done a tour, but no.
0: No, we haven't done farewell tours.
1: No farewells.
0: We haven't even had halftime intermission.
1: Nah, not at all. Allora, carissimi amici, se celebrate il compleanno oggi, intanto tanti auguri e congratulazioni. Lo celebrate comunque con George Clooney.
0: Today. There's a lot of people who were very unhappy when he married. How many times has he been married? A few times.
1: He married in Italy too.
0: Oh.
1: Wow. And he lives there. Oh, he's got a house.
0: Up in the Lakes District,
1: Lake of Como.
0: Yes.
1: One of the many houses. He's got one there as well. Comunque, oggi è compleanno di George Clooney. He was born in 1961.
0: Young man.
1: 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Auguri a tutti.
0: Did you know Orson Welles was only 70 when he passed away?
1: Yes, he wasn't very old.
0: Very young man, 70, goodness.
1: Well, when your time comes, your time comes.
0: I suppose it does. I just had to have a quick look at his bio for his life.
1: Yes.
0: He got married three times.
1: Ah, oh, the three, the lucky number, the perfect number.
0: Well, and he also had two partners.
1: Oh.
0: Who weren't his wives.
1: Oh.
0: So.
1: He was a very busy guy.
0: I wonder that's why he died so young. Maybe he was worn out. Who knows?
1: Who knows?
0: Well, of course, he was so well known in that he took H.G. Wells, who is no relation and spelt differently, but he took H.G. Wells' novel, The War of the Worlds, back in 1938. He was only 23 years old, and he turned it into that radio production where he played it to Americans, and they all thought there was a Martian invasion. So, I mean, that's very well known.
1: Yes.
0: And he did the radio play for that. He had a wonderful voice for radio. He could do well here.
1: Yes, but you know, when I read about how are the people that they're born on this day.
0: Yes.
1: Well, they are a bit in non terribly stable people.
0: Weren't they? Wow.
1: That's what they say.
0: Is that what the astrology says? If you're born on May the 6th, the chance is you won't be a very stable person.
1: No, not very stable.
0: Let's not tell anyone who is born today. And if you're listening, it's your birthday today. Well, bon compleanno, but you're not a stable... No, we can't say
1: No,
0: that.
1: It's not.
0: No.
1: Well, I don't think that's...
0: Is there any reason why?
1: Just the stars of today, that's what...
0: Okay.
1: That's what tells you.
0: Oh. Do you believe all of that?
1: To the letter. The commas and the full stops.
0: Oh, my goodness.
1: Oh, my goodness. However, with Mr. Wells, it's sort of...
0: It's nice you call him Mr. Wells.
1: Mr. Wells.
0: Awesome. It's an awesome name, Awesome.
1: Oh, I wonder if it's awesome used today.
0: I don't know. Awesome. It's just not a name you come across.
1: Doesn't sound good.
0: Wow.
1: It's a very
0: Yeah, it is.
1: Yes.
0: It's a big sound. He was a big man.
1: It was
0: passed
1: he?
0: Away at 70. Well, there you go.
1: There you are. Hey, oh, well.
0: These people haven't passed away because they're right here.
1: Thank God.
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0: Well done.
1: Is he
0: still alive? He must be about 115, I think.
1: No. He's going to be 100 on the 8th of this month.
0: Oh, wow.
1: But there is more. He was born the same day as Queen Elizabeth II.
0: Well, he lasted a little bit longer than her.
1: He certainly did. Yes. They shared the birthday.
0: He is an amazing man.
1: An amazing man. We can quickly talk about what he did.
0: Please do.
1: So you don't want to go to a music break?
0: No, translate. I'd like to. I'm continuing to listen.
1: Okay. Now, we all know that he has done amazing documentary.
0: Oh, yes.
1: He has traveled 83 countries and 37 times he's been in Australia.
0: Wow.
1: Wow.
0: Well, he should. He's when you're nearly 100, you should have been to lots of places.
1: His son, his name is Robert, he works for the Australian National a uni in Canberra. He's a lecturer there, a senior lecturer.
0: In environmental studies or something like that?
1: Bio-tra-something.
0: Well, that's got you. So biochemistry of something, yeah.
1: Something.
0: Okay.
1: Sir David Attenborough.
0: Do you think his brother, Richard, do you think he was always in the shadow of David?
1: He was. I suppose he...
0: But Richard was a better actor.
1: And then there was a young brother, John.
0: John?

0: the pole.
1: Of course. Oh, yeah, had to start from the top. Yes.
2: He studied, and then he got married, and then he did lots of things. But one of the brothers became an actor.
1: Mm-hmm.
2: And the youngest of them actually worked as a senior executive at Alfa Romeo.
1: Ooh.
2: Can you believe it?
1: Mm.
2: Going back a little, he was born in 1926. Obviously, we realized that on the 8th of May.
1: Mm-hmm.
2: And on his birthday, at the London Royal Albert Hall, they will release 100 blue butterflies for him.
1: Oh, that's
2: to celebrate
1: nice.
2: His birthday. Isn't that lovely? And what else did I find about this guy? Sir David never learned to drive. And he, this is really funny, Peter, he was scared of rats.
1: Oh, no.
2: I just can't. It's so interesting.
1: Now, I would have never thought he was scared of any animal.
2: Any
1: life.
2: Animals, and yet he's scared of rats after several close encounters, including one in the bathroom. When he turned 8, Sir David's father gave him a fire salamander. Now,
1: which is a lizard.
2: Mm-hmm. It's a lizard, mm-hmm. But these fire salamanders, they can be with yellow spot or yellow or orange stripes, can actually be poisoning if they bite you. So I don't know why a father would give the son
1: something that could kill him.
2: Something that can kill him. I really couldn't tell you. And, however, when people ask me, he says, how did you get interested in animals? I reply, how on earth did you lose your interest in animals? That was in 2008.
1: So he says, well, don't worry about me. What about you? How come you're
2: yes,
1: no longer interested?
2: How come you're not interested? Hmm. He was married to Jane. The anchor of his life, he says, and he had two children. He was married to the same lady for 50 years. So wow. There you are. See?
3: Uh-huh. Is my witness.
1: Of course,
3: statement.
1: I've got David in the background here. He's just.
2: I beg your pardon.
1: David is in the background.
2: Oh,
1: he's just come in. Yeah.
2: So he told the Radio Times in 2017. If I do have regrets, it is that when my children were the same age as your children, I was away for 3 months at a time.
1: Yes, he would have been.
2: If you have a child of 6 or 8 and you miss 3 months of her life, it's irreplaceable. You miss something. So he did have some regret about his life.
1: Mm.
2: However, he doesn't believe in God. He said that his parents never talked about God, and therefore he wasn't introduced to that. If we don't take action, Sir David has, through his 90s, distinguished between knowledge and wisdom in describing humanity's progress by chronologizing our influences, good and bad, on nature preservation. He has brought poise to unprecedented challenges and grace to vex debates about climate change.
1: Yes.
2: So, at 99, he narrated Ocean, which depicted how bottom trawls fishing drained the life from the ocean, with the starkness of a bulldozer plunging through a pristine rainforest. I think our premier should listen to this.
3: I am David Attenborough.
2: Yes, we don't want the trees to go from the golf course.

0: Hey, let's have a little listen to what he thinks of the world.
1: This is my witness statement. I've had the most extraordinary life. It's only now that I appreciate how extraordinary. I've been lucky enough to spend my life exploring the wild places of our planet. I've travelled to almost every part of the globe. Wherever I went, there was wilderness. Sparkling coastal seas, vast forests, immense grasslands. But that distant world is changing. The way we humans live on Earth is sending it into a decline. If we don't take action, the collapse of our civilizations and the extinction of much of the natural world is on the horizon.
0: Well, there you go. He's pretty strong about, you know, the future and what's happening. And he's seen a lot. If anyone on the planet would know about change and what's happening in the world, he would know. Very impressive.
2: Because he goes on to say, anyone who thinks that you can have infinite growth is in a finite environment is either a madman or an economist.
0: Or an economist, that's right, yeah.
2: So congratulations on the 100th birthday.
0: So what date is the birthday?
2: On the 8th.
0: On the 8th. Well, we hope he makes it.
2: Yes,
0: it's
2: only
0: the 6th.
2: A couple of days to go.
0: Yes,
2: a couple of days to go. And it's just a wonderful what he has done in his life. I love watching his documentaries.
0: I tell you what, he's an impressive man, but I think even more impressive are the people who do all the filming and the researching of where he goes and what he does. Because the vision that he has shared over the years have really, no one's ever seen what he's been able to show.
2: Correct.
0: And everyone's just been in awe of saying, wow, I didn't know, you know, this part of life existed. So his little statement there he's making is, we have to do something about it, otherwise it won't exist into the future. So he talks about finite, and finite being things do come to an end and resources come to an end. Goodness. Unlike us, we go on. We're infinite. We're infinite. We are. We just go on.
2: Well, happy birthday to Sir David Attenborough.
0: Oh, that's really impressive. That's jolly good. Good on him. Yeah. Okay, I've left David in the background. He can look after himself there. Goodness, look, it's time. I can't believe how our sponsors just queuing up wanting to say something and say hello.
2: Yes, and so we thank them all.
0: We do indeed.
2: We are very grateful.
0: Well, let's see if we've got any bargains.
2: Let's see.
0: I hope
2: so we can go shopping. Is that what
0: you're saying? I hope it's not funeral shopping.
2: No, we don't want to go there.
0: No, I don't want that. But, you know, thank you to the sponsors.
2: Absolutely. But it's part of life.
0: Blackwell, yeah.
2: It's part of life.
0: It is.
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0: It was Alessandra Amoroso. I like that. That was Il Bisogno Che Ho Di Te.
1: Il Bisogno Che Ho Di Te. Ooh,
0: that's what I said. Come on, you keep repeating what I'm saying, Santa. That's what I said. I was clear.
1: Yeah. Oh, my gosh. Well, that's an interesting.
0: That was a nice song.
1: I mean, Il Bisogno Che Ho Di Te today. Mm-hmm. Will it be the same tomorrow?
0: I don't know. I suppose.
1: Day after?
0: I don't know. You're busy reading the newspaper.
1: Yes, and on page four.
0: Hang on, to our callers who've called in, thank you very much. Good morning to you all, the callers who you've been busy on the phone.
1: Yes.
0: Yes, so good morning.
1: Yes. Good morning to our listeners that have called.
0: Is there any good news in the newspaper today?
1: I don't know about good news. I mean, there is some funny news. There is some. Do you want to know anything about political?
0: No.
1: Do you want to?
0: No, this is a political free zone
1: Do you want to know anything about sport?
0: Not after the weekend. Not after my mighty power. Fell by 1 point. That's all.
1: Hey, there's last minute.
0: There's always next week. This Friday night, Rosalia and I will be at Adelaide Oval this Friday night. We're playing the Bulldogs. There's a win coming. We're ready. It's a win.
1: Is that as important as last week's game?
0: Well, you're only as good as your next game. Yeah. So
1: because for my son mm-hmm. and his family. Mm. For my brother, Mario, last week was a ripper of a week. Inter winning the championship.
0: That's true.
1: Yeah.
0: They did very well, that team.
1: And the Crows beating Port by 1 point.
0: Yeah,
1: is that a winning, really?
0: No, please don't keep repeating.
1: No, okay.
0: All right.
1: Let's talk about something more interesting.
0: Okay.
1: We were talking about stamps. Mm-hmm. Well, for people that like collecting coins.
0: Yes.
1: There is a new coin on the market.
0: I've heard.
1: Yes. And I hope that I can get some because it's only $2.
0: Are these $1 or $2
1: coins? $2
0: coin. $2 coin.
1: And it's called Bluey and Bingo.
0: Oh.
1: They're two little characters.
0: Well, you know the characters, Bluey. Huh? You know Bluey, the little dog.
1: Yes.
0: And Bingo.
1: And
0: her sister.
1: This one, it looks like a chick that comes out of an egg. So it makes me think of my little grandson, Leo.
0: Mm-hmm.
1: So if I can find it.
0: Oh, yes, you must. You must.
1: I must buy one for Leo.
0: Mm-hmm.
1: And also
0: you need two. You need two coins.
1: Yep. And that is Massimo. He always liked coins. Mm-hmm, and mm-hmm. I had a nice little collection for him.
0: Mm-hmm.
1: I don't know if he's still interested. But, you know, you never know. You better do everything equally these days.
0: If you've got any round 50 cent pieces.
1: Yes.
0: Don't worry about those. Give them to me. That's all right. I'll take those.
1: You know what? I've got them.
0: Oh.
1: Mm.
0: They're a little more valuable than the $2
1: coins. Bluey.
0: Yeah, just a bit.
1: And hey, Bingo.
0: What's on the other side of the Bluey coins? Is it King Charles now? Is he on the coins? I guess he would
1: be. So that is Blue Healer Bluey would be available.
0: Mm-hmm.
1: Limited edition. It's a Bluey, Sister Bingo, Dead Bandit, and Mom Chili.
0: Oh, good. They're all there.
1: So they're all there. With the scenes from popular episodes.
0: But what's on the reverse side?
1: Well, I'm assuming one is Bluey, the other one is Bingo.
0: No. You've got to have the head of the empire, don't you? Don't you need the Commonwealth head on the other side?
1: Let me read the whole thing, shall I?
0: Go.
1: Struck by the Royal Australian Mint in partnership with the BBC Studio, the coins are sure to attract collectors. The limited edition coins were designed with the Bluey team at Ludo Studio in Queensland. Bluey's loved to call. Two coins are a fun way for fans to connect with the character. Australia Post said Bluey and Bingo, two colored coins, are popping up into change when making a cash transaction at participating post office.
0: Hmm.
1: It doesn't tell me.
0: Doesn't tell you what's on the other side.
1: No.
0: Well, it'll have to be the head of the Commonwealth, so I guess it's King Charles.
1: It would be King Charles, not Canberra.
0: Oh, not the Prime Minister.
1: The house there. What's it called?
0: Parliament House.
1: Parliament House. No, it's not Parliament House.
0: Look, I was just thinking, I just took a $2 coin.
1: Yes.
0: From the moths in my wallet. Okay. Just to have a look. And you know how the $2 coin is very small?
1: Yes.
0: Right. So to put all of the bingo family in there, it's going to be very
1: tiny.
0: It's
1: going to be very, yes.
0: You'll need a magnifying glass to see them. Do you use coins very often?
1: Unfortunately, they don't come around anymore.
0: I don't seem to use the coins. I get them sometimes as change, but then I probably don't go and buy something. What can I buy with a $2 coin?
1: What can you buy with not even a coffee?
0: No. I can't even buy a baby chino.
1: I saw a shop that sells Monte Carlo biscuits for $2 this week. So if like my husband, you like Monte Carlo or any of that, like the other biscuits in that.
0: Any of those Arnott's in that family, the shortbread creams and all of those, if you like those.
1: And Kingston.
0: Oh. Kingston, all the yarn.
1: Oh, they're good.
0: Here you go again. It's breakfast time. We can't be talking biscuits.
1: Okay, shall we go back to music?
0: Yeah, we shall.
1: Okay, have you got a special song for me that I requested, please?
0: I do have it. Now, tell me, why am I playing this special song?
1: Okay. This particular song by Sergio Endrigo.
0: Yes.
1: Io che amo solo te. It's the name of the song.
0: Mm-hmm.
1: And it's I would like to play, if you allow me, because today Armando and I celebrate 48 years of marriage.
0: Oh, my goodness.
1: So it's our 48th wedding anniversary.
0: Oh, that is just superior.
1: So
0: Armando, are you listening?
1: I hope you're listening, Armando, because this song, it's all for
0: us.
1: You.
0: No, us, yes.
1: So, this is
0: 48
1: for us.
0: Years.
1: Yes, 48 anni oggi.
0: Wow.
1: And you know what?
0: They said it would never last.
1: That morning rained. But then,
0: hey, there's a little bit of rain this morning.
1: But then the weather came out good.
0: Oh, good. It's an omen.
1: There you are.
0: Oh. So the photos were okay?
1: The photos are beautiful, if I may say so.
0: Excellent. Have you got the album close by?
1: I do have.
0: Will you have a look through today?
1: Mm-hmm.
0: Oh.
1: Because many people don't have albums these days.
0: No, that's true.
1: Yeah. It's lovely to be able to.
0: So now you'll be able to open it up and go, oh my goodness, what has happened?
1: We used to be young once. No. We are.
0: That's lovely. Now,
1: just for Armando and myself, Sergio Endrigo.
0: What's so special about the song? Is it just the words?
1: It's a song that says, I only love you and I will dedicate to you whatever is left of my life.
0: Oh, I'm getting teary. I think we better play it.
1: It's one of the most romantic songs. That in the Italian music.
0: Okay, well, look, I'm going to not disagree with you, so let's enjoy.
1: Okay.

0: Buongiorno, buongiorno a tutti e buon ascolto a un altro programma di Impariamo Insieme, come solito a cura di Mario Leuci, con l'assistenza tecnica di...
1: Di me! 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
0: 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Ma per adesso diamo il benvenuto and welcome to Anna Ursino, Special Project Manager MBISA. Buongiorno, or should I say good morning, buongiorno, calimera, bonjour.
2: Well, very well said. Good morning, Mario. Good morning, Rita. And good morning to the Italian community. Thank you for having me.
0: And the Greek ones, too. They'll listen, too, you know. We're cousins, you know.
2: Actually, we are. And my mum said to me this morning when I was driving in, she said, I listen to that Italian program because it's South Australian.
0: Well, there you are. See, I told you. What wasn't wrong, was it?
2: Yeah. Correct.
0: We are cousins, after all.
2: We are cousins. Thank you for having me.
0: And we're sister and brother-in-law in marriage here in Australia.
2: Correct. Yes, I'm married.
0: We're family.
2: We're family. I've been married for 30 years with an Italian man from Calabria.
0: Calabria.
2: So I'm una razza, una fazza.
0: That's it. Do you know there are some places in Calabria that they actually speak Greek?
2: Yes, they do. My father-in-law said that to me many times before.

0: before he got dementia. So, yes, you're right. Yes.
1: Okay. That's enough of linguistics. Now, we are going to talk about business here. MBA. What does MBA stand for?
0: Master Builders Association of South Australia.
1: I could not have said it better myself. Well
0: Thank
1: done.
0: You, Mario.
1: Now, you are a special project manager. Every project is special, but what makes yours more special than the other special projects? And what is it you do?
0: That is a really good question, and I've asked my general manager and CEO a couple of occasions, why did my project special? As you're right, all of our programs within Master Builders Association are very special, and we're very passionate about what we do within our projects. So the projects that I lead and manage, we'll talk about the first one, which is the RISE program. So the RISE program is a initiative from the Department of State Development in obviously conjunction with MBA, and it's a mental health wellbeing program supporting people in the construction industry. So that's everybody in the construction industry. You don't have to be a Master Builders member. It is available to everybody. So anybody working in the construction industry can actually reach out to our program, contact us or jump onto the website and register for 3 free wellbeing sessions for them to speak to somebody about what's going on in their life. So if, let's say I'm a bricklayer, I'm having a hard time at the moment, I need some help, they can reach out to Master Builders, they can contact us. We have 12, 13 coaches that are available. Mm-hmm. Our coaches are all from the industry. So we've chosen our coaches that work in the industry, that have lived the industry, understand the industry. So they can reach out, have a look at the 12 coaches, book themselves in to an hour session three times during the program and talk about whatever they want to talk about to help them get through whatever they're going through.
1: And what is the what are the main a problematic area that they come forward with?
0: Really good point, Mario. Things like their personal well-being, things like their mental health. Other areas are things like their life-work balance. Burnout's a big one, where people are working really hard and it's really tough at the moment post-COVID. Petrol prices now with what's going on in our world, it's really affecting a lot of even business owners. So we actually have a topic we cover where we've got business owner pressures, business people that are going through a really hard time and basically need some support. Some of our coaches are very, obviously, all of our coaches are very credible and very good. We have coaches like Peter Salverson, who's the ex-CEO of Hanson & Youngkin, worked in the business for over 45 years, retired.
1: A big company.
0: Yeah, big company. Retired and reached out to Will, our CEO, and stated, I want to give back to the community. So basically he's joined on as a RISE coach and helping a lot of the business owners to get through, you know, whatever they're going through at the time. People like apprentices, if you're an apprentice, so if you have a grandchild who's an apprentice and you can see that they're struggling, please ask the grandchild to reach out to the RISE program and we can assist them with their apprentice or anybody struggling in the industry, even the wives of the business owners that run or companies. If they're struggling and they're trying to manage families, they're trying to manage the business, the paperwork, the payroll, and they're having a hard time, we'd like them to reach out to us. Another coach, I mean, I've got great coaches, but another coach is Anna Longford Wilson. She was the first female apprentice through Master Builders 30 years ago, so she's one of our coaches as well. Yeah.
1: Okay. Hold your thought. A beautiful program. Hold your thought. What we'll do is we'll invite people to ring in if there's somebody out there that might be in the situation where it perhaps is having a problem and doesn't know what to do. Ring in and you can have a chat with them.
0: Yeah.
1: Okay. A trapoco allora, telefonate allo studio se volete parlare con la nostra guest. A trapoco, Rita.
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1: 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And we did specify the reason why your project is so special, because people that were going to come forward and ask for assistance, that assistance is gratis. It is available three hours per annum, three times a year. And it is a special project because people coming forward are special people, and you've got special people ready to help them, do you not?
0: Absolutely. We have industry-led specialists that have worked in the industry that understand problems that the construction industry are going through, that can connect and relate and have experienced similar problems. So it's very confidential. It's confidential service. You're able to do it over the phone. You can do it via Teams on the computer, or you can come into Master Builders and sit in an office and speak to someone face-to-face. Most importantly, as you indicated, Mario, it's free of charge, although in saying that, it's not free because the government pay for the construction workers to be able to access the services.
1: And what would be a contact number?
0: Yes,
1: we could give?
0: Yes, so it is 8461 8200. I repeat, 8461 8200. Or if you go to Google and type in RISE, Master Builders Association or MBA, it'll come up and then it'll give you all the information you need about the program. It will show you a bio and a photo of all the coaches, and then you can have a look at the coaches, see which one you're comfortable with. Some people may want a female coach, some people may want a male, younger, older, more experienced, etc. And it also shows the area of expertise the coaches have.
1: Yeah.
0: So some coaches specialise in business pressures, others specialise in apprentice support. So basically, if they jump online, have a look. If not, call that number. I will answer the phone, and then I can guide them through and assist them and book them in direct if they need our support.
1: Could I have that number again then?
0: 8461 8200.
1: Okay. Se vi occorre ulteriore assistenza, il numero da telefonare è 8461 8200. La nostra Anna sarà lieta di cercare di aiutare. 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
5: Sì.
1: Ascoltiamo Roy Hobson allora.

0: Okay, allora, hang on a minute. Roy Hobson is a bit behind times. He's working for the man, but we got women working in the industry. I mean, you're not a man.
1: And you need us in the industry. I mean, let's be honest. It's a very male-dominant industry. But in saying that, there is a place for us women to be in the industry because we have lots to contribute.
0: And it's called?
1: So the next program that I also look after within Master Builders is the Hi-Vis Women, South Australian Women in Construction program. So this is an initiative by the Master Builders Association focusing on supporting and empowering women in the building industry. Basically, it's a $99 membership, individual membership, we also have a corporate membership. It allows you to join and then we connect and have events, connect you, offer discounts in trainings, in training opportunities, and basically a mentorship program, as well as basically we bring the women together at events. We do about 5-6 a year, mm-hmm. and we connect women with other women to help them through, their experience. The objective is to connect us all to make sure that we stay in the industry and retention increases. And what's really special at the moment, Mario and Rita, and obviously is the fact that we've got a Hi-Vis Women's Luncheon that's coming up in June, the 19th of June at the Adelaide Oval. And what we're looking for from South Australia, and please bear in mind once again, even though this is a Master Builders initiative, we're opening it up to the whole industry. We're looking for women to be nominated that work in the industry and present them with an award. So we've got a big luncheon. We have ministers attend. We have 450, 500 guests attend. And basically we look for women that are doing a great job out there. If you know of a woman that works in the industry, whether it be a lollipop, what are they called, the lollipop women, if they're working as a bricklayer or if they're working as a payroll officer, a site manager or a leader, anybody, or even a wife that's managing the husband's books, we want those women to be recognised. So we encourage you to jump online, once again, through the Master Builders website. If you type in Hi-Vis, H-I-V-I-Z, you go to our page, you can nominate this woman. We have judges, we'll assess and then recognise 6 women in the industry on the 19th of June. So it's very exciting lunch. It's a great day. And then of those 6 winners, we will recognise one of those 6 winners at our BEA Awards, which is our Business Excellence Awards, which is one of the largest dinners. It is the largest dinners for
0: recognition. Does it mean monetary value or just...
1: Recognition, it's not monetary. They'll receive an award and the winner of the Hi-Vis Awards will get to go to the BA Award at no cost. So we don't offer monetary because we're a not-for-profit and it's all about recognising the women. So it's basically...
0: Women's effort.
1: Correct. Yeah. Let's say, Mario, you and I are in the business. I work for you and I'm a bricklayer. You're the boss and you look at me and think, Anna's a really good worker. I'm going to jump onto Master Builders and I'm going to nominate her. You fill out 8 questions, so it asks you 8 questions. It talks about what does Anna do well, what are her morals, what does she do, et cetera. That's outstanding. Mm. Then you upload a photo of me and a resume, and then it goes to a committee of judges through Master Builders. We judge all the nominations, and then we present awards. We assess who the award winner is of those 6 categories, and then they get an award, and they get to go up on stage, and there's a lot of recognition, celebrative type things. The beautiful thing this year, what we've done, we've introduced also another award. Our 6th award is open to all genders and it's called Champion of Change. So we're looking for either a male or a woman that are actually advocating for women in the industry. We want to recognise them as well and allow the opportunity for a male to have an award as well.
0: Mm-hmm. I've got a quick question before we go to a break.
1: Yes.
0: Hi-Vis, is it really meant to be high vision?
1: I love this guy. He's hilarious.
0: Oh, thank you. Hang on.